What are you hungry?

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Hi. Welcome to the program. My name is Samantha. I'm here every Sunday this summer from 8 to 10 p.m. Let's talk about what just happened. That was Donna Summer, Last Dance. I've been making these dance playlists and revisiting Donna Summer, so I was excited to play that for you. You heard Last Dance, the mono radio promo. Before that, Eno Veltings, Bedroom Pop. You heard the track In the West from Music from the Other Side of the Fence. We had Martin Kornberger and Volker Kuhn, music from Deutschland. You heard The Dwarf off of Embrace. This is a really beautiful record from 1986. We had Refreshers with Moving Up Dub off of Will You Smile. We had Utna with A Forest. I don't know if I said that right. Daniel Blumen can correct me because that track is on his premium from 2014. Your Song, My Foot, Volume 2. We had a really cool new glitchy record, Tujiko Noriko. You heard Doki Doki last night off of the album 28. We had Furchick before that with Sawing Up Bugs. What a Cronenberg-y title. And this is from Now Time, various noise and experimental artist on this from the Dog Park label. Burial before that with You Hurt Me off of the self-titled amazing, amazing record. Every time I hear this record, it still sounds so weird and beautiful and mysterious in the making. What do we think? Let me know on the comments board. Say hi at WFMU.org. We had ULOC. I think this title's really great because when you search for it, I mean, obviously, no music comes up. ULOC, who are from Philadelphia, a big biking town. ULOC with ULOC 2, really beautiful ambient record. I put the link for the Bandcamp if you want to check it out. Eli Escobar with Green Eyes. Oh my god. What a track, right? Rosa Brunella before that with Razzle Dazzle off of a really cool reworks comp on Bandcamp. You heard Razzle Dazzle, Paolo Baldini, Dub Files remix. Ava Geist is on this. It's cool. We had Flowchart with Comfortable Hunger. Nice percussion on this. Rolling Stones, She's a Rainbow, reversed kind of. Okay, I was so excited to play this in reverse because during the old times of WFMU, Turntable 3 had a reverse feature. Anyway, I took matters into my own hands and you heard my reversed version of it. We had Abdou El Omari with Lubna before that. And at the top, Susumu Yokata with Purple Rose Minuet. What's up, listeners? How's your Sunday? Is it good? Is it too hot for you? Are you cooking? What are you doing? Ugh, I love Basic Channel so much. This is Basic Channel, the bed music I'm speaking over. But we're only going to hear it while I'm talking. Because we're going to listen to this beautiful record called
Civil Engineering, Volume 1, and the artist is Adam Schatz, and it's kind of like synth and jazz manipulations. So, stay tuned.

Eliana Glass. Good friends call me E. I love this track. There's maybe three different versions of it. And I've played the reprise before, but you heard just the version on the record. So beautiful. She's so talented. What's up, listeners? Before Eliana, we had a Copenhagen Clarinet Choir. Wasn't that a cool track with all the stopping? Zero Fight is what you heard. And do you want to know the name of the record? It's coming. It's called Judo. And we had X Easter Island Head before that with 22 Strings, Henry Flint with Banjo Country from Spin Dizzy. We had Bill Nace with Boil First, who just played at the No Fun Festival, hosted by WFMU, put together by Carlos Giaffoni at Roulette. It was really fun, and there were some great sets. But how about that Boil First, Bill Nace track that you just heard? Oh, I thought that was so beautiful. We had Mika Levy, and I can't say it because there's an expletive, but check it out. Expletive is such a funny word. Check it out on the playlist. We had Entourage Music and Theater Ensemble with Euphoric Bills. Harmon Silverman with Forever Green. Alan Schatz at the top with A Border Between the Lands of the Living and the Leaving. What a title, right? I have like 20 minutes left. There's this cool record on Feeding Tube. Lots of guitar. Stay tuned.

Hello, hello. I'm speaking over Electric Texas from Sam Spence. Before that, we had Dan CM with You Can Change Yourself Into Gold, Patricia Wolf with Psychic Sweeping, Bob Dylan with Main Theme Billy from Pat Garrett and Billy the Kid original soundtrack. I think this is such a great road trip album. We had Gun Outfit with Morning Doctor, and at the top, Joseph Elred with Lonely Mount Kaya from The Old Gods. 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

I sat on a bench. Already an odd scene, as the wooden seat dividers had been snapped off, either by high-strung tweens, sleepy street people, or an inefficient MTA beautification squad. I waited for a downtown R or W. That's when a gentleman crossed in front of me, walking a dog. A German Shepherd, I think, but it wasn't the breed that stood out to me. It was the color. For the dog had been dyed purple. I laughed and laughed and laughed. The owner gave me a thumbs up. Thoughts turned to an animated purple gorilla of my youth and a purple dinosaur in the youth of others. I thought, I need a photo, but man and dog vanished into the crowd. I turned to the woman next to me on the bench and said, I've never seen a purple dog before. Me neither, she replied.

0: Maggie Migraine.
1: Hello.
0: Wow, we got this down. We're like pros.
1: Well, you're the pro.
0: Maggie Migraine is the 10:30 approximately p.m. weather lady for the Watchung Mountain region of northern New Jersey. How you feeling, Maggie?
1: I'm feeling all right.
0: Oh, well, that's a cue.
1: A clue. Can you guess the weather?
0: Can I what?
1: Can you guess the weather?
0: No. I either ask you or my stupid phone.
1: Well, I just gave you a clue.
0: Right, right. Yes, I'm already... I could usually hear just by the tone of your voice if it's going to rain. Yes. Maggie Migraine's watching Tico. Is he awake?
1: He is curled up. He just looked at me. He's curled up like a little cashew right next to me. And then we'll go for a nice night walk.
0: Nice. Be careful. He almost he got away from me yesterday. Okay. He saw a fox last night, and I had a loose grip on his leash, and he took off and ripped my inside of my finger open, and he went after that fox. And I couldn't stop him. And after like three screams, but he went towards the stream and not towards the road. Otherwise, could have been kaput for my boy.
1: Oh my gosh.
0: And then I would have been on a walkabout and that's it. My life would have been completely, I would have just been, if I were not going to jump off a bridge, I would have just had to start walking and disappeared. So be careful out there, Maggie Migraine.
1: I will definitely be careful. I'll wrap the leash around me three, four times.
0: Yeah, 12 times.
1: 12 times.
0: Well, tell him we're going to the beach Wednesday because I have another busy day tomorrow.
1: Okay, I'll let him know.
0: I'm sleeping here and I'm drinking German grapefruit beers.
1: Oh, that sounds good.
0: Yeah, it's nice.
1: Like a wheat beer?
0: No, it's like a German grapefruit lager.
1: Lager.
0: It's delicious.
1: Sounds refreshing.
0: It's quite delicious. I think I'm going to start drinking again because of the grapefruit beers.
1: I don't know. That doesn't sound good for your agita.
0: I think it's, I don't know. So far, so good.
1: All right, good.
0: Anyway, you want to tell us about the weather? What's it going to do in the Watchung Mountain region of northern New Jersey? Drum roll.
1: I forgot. It's going to not rain.
0: For the next 12 to 15 hours in the Watchung Mountain region of northern New Jersey. You heard it here.
1: No rain.
0: Guaranteed. Just guaranteed. It's not going to rain. So get out there and explore the Watchung Mountains.
1: Yeah, enjoy it.
0: All right. Get on speaker real quick.
1: On speaker? Hold on.
0: All right, okay. Dr. Tico.
1: Okay, you're on speaker.
0: Tico, my bushy baby boy.
1: What did he do?
0: I love you, bushy. I'll see you tomorrow morning. Thanks, Maggie. Thanks for the
1: All right.
0: Boy.
1: All right, boy.

Oh, hello. My name is Alan. This show is called 6 Degrees. 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Hoboken Jack used to get like sometimes 7, 8, 9, 10, 12, maybe once or twice 15 clicky likes on his spoken word. It was something that was very, very, very, very important to Jack. So if you want to support Jack's writing prowess, would I say that, writing prowess? Then you can go to WFMU.org, playlist and comments. And if you hear a song that you like, or a track that you like, or a poem that you like, you could clicky like it. It goes into the database of the stratosphere of sort of creating your own WFMU playlist, so to speak. And while you're out there, you could chat it up with the folks that we call the hoodlums here at 6 Degrees, like Brian the Interloper, Bobby Tankenstein, Dino de los Muertos, Marie in Chicago, Cresty, Mr. Laura T. Esquire, who, rumor has it, has or just had a birthday. Feliz cumpleaños, Mr. Laura T. of half of Go Go Surfer, of the Sum of 6 Degrees Bed Music. R.W. Hunterian, Prof Fuzz in the Fuzzmobile, Cresty. Did I say that already? I don't even know. Ay, Dios mío, seven, soaring, seven, I can never could do that one. Did I say Mrs. Laura T? Cromignon. Managia la quita muerta. Chris in Kensington. Laura T. Thank you, Laura T. Wahi! And you know what? I'll just go back down to the bottom to see if there was any late ones coming in. Nope! You can go there as well. You can follow along and chat with those folks. See what we're playing. And all that jazz. Thanks for being here. You heard Maggie Migraine. It's going to be a nice day in the Watchung Mountain region of New Jersey tomorrow. Believe her. Hoboken Jack with Purple Dog over Space Grapes by Mama Joe Vrama Joe, who are also Gustav, who are also Tea Eater, who are also a bunch of different projects. And you might be hearing me in one of their newer projects later. Long Hots with Nickel and Dime from a Third Man Records release from 2019. 7-inch record, Garbochak with Mambo City, 1982 release, LP called Ritual. CS Cleaners G plus T off new LP compilation, New York City compilation, put together by our very own Sydney, one of the great new awesome DJs at WFMU. Not new anymore, it's been around for a while. Concrete Rock, New York DIY. You could tell a lot of love went into that thing. I bought it. Played it twice already. So you got to check it out. Steel Pole Bathtub. Man, that was heavy and dark. Time to Die. Boner Records, 1989. Butterfly Love was the LP. Heavy Times with Black Sunglasses. Another 7-inch record from the WFMU library, from one of my favorite labels, Hozak, from 2016. The Statics played a couple of radio tracks, radio themed tracks. The radio song of Pinball Junkies, a 10-inch EP from Estrus Records, 1995. Conrad, what a fantastic LP from 2014. That Jessica recently put in the old bin, Ethereal Sequence. Boy, I really do admire how Jessica describes music that she likes. I'm just like, I like that. It's grimy, it's crunchy, it's dirty. Jessica just
They picked, she's a fantastic music director and put so much thought into her descriptions. That was Don't Want No Police, Police in Our Radio. Evil is the fantastic LP. Started off that set, as we always do, New Jersey, the theme song to 6 Degrees. Going to be playing some Jersey stuff tonight. Songs written for the great ones that were never heard. I've really been planning on doing some interviews. I just haven't been getting out much. But I do have some things in mind. I actually have a few interviews lined up. So patience. It's a long summer. I hope. Hope the summer never ends. That's Dixion Exchange, Lucky Dixon. My name is Alan. As mentioned, this show's called 6 Degrees. Got so much music to play. Just a 2-hour show nowadays. Still getting used to it, but I'm figuring it out. And I like it. Thanks for being here. I'm going to start another track. Go get another grapefruit beer. Spending the night in the building because I got a little bit of work to do in the morning here. And I don't feel like driving home and coming back and working and then leaving again. So might as well get a little buzz on while I'm here. All right. See you at the top of the hour. Let me go find some music. Where do we go next? That was a pretty heavy set. I don't know. I gotta look. Let's go figure it out. Thanks for being here.

0: eat it, don't love it. It's a nipple on your leg. It's a nipple on your leg. It's a nipple on your leg. Don't suck it, don't pierce it, don't bite it, don't see it. It's a nipple on your leg. 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
1: Me, touch me, feed me, love me. 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I'm a nipple on your leg. Suck me, pierce me, bite me, see me. 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I'm a nipple on your leg. I'm your goddamn leg.
0: Lick it, don't kiss it, don't hit it, don't miss it. It's a nipple on your leg. It's a nipple on your leg. It's a nipple on your leg.
1: Nipple on your leg. I'm a nipple on your leg.
0: On your goddamn leg!

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Yep. What's going on, y'all? My name's Alan. This show is called 6 Degrees on Freeform Listener Sponsored Radio WFMU. Got a whole bunch of music. I'm going to sleep in the loft tonight. I hope the Clowntronics wasn't planning on sleeping in the loft. I have to sleep in the loft. And who knows, sometimes Rich Hazelton's just randomly up in the loft. Climb up, it's a ladder up to the loft. The loft is ominous. The FMU loft. I've probably slept in the loft. Oh, I don't know, I did the 3 to 6 a.m. shift for a couple years. Couldn't drive home many times. Then I did the midnight to 3 shift for a couple years. Definitely slept up there a bunch. I probably slept in the loft 25 times. Who? The question is, who washes the sheets in the loft? It never stinks, I will say that. I never go up there and go, ooh, I can't believe I'm doing this. Nobody stinky sleeps in the loft. So that's good. I thought about bringing Tico, even though I knew I had to sleep over, but I couldn't carry him up to the loft. Up the ladder. No way. I had to leave him with Maggie. I know all I talk about is my dog. Hey, did you go to the No Fun Fest? I listened to a whole bunch of it. That was cool. That was really cool. Big effort, big commitment. Great stuff. Congrats to everybody who made that happen. 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People are asking, where is the weed juice? Well, for most of the few years that I did the weed juice, it wasn't making me, wasn't affecting me the way weed has the potential to affect me. But a few weeks ago, it did. Messed with my head a little bit. So now I'm just on grapefruit beer. You know, you just got to move it around. Give different parts of your body a rest. You heard Guy Offenbach. Israeli track. I don't know how to say it. Lo Efak Li. I don't care is the translation. To me, it reminded me of that old doo-wop song. But I love my girl, Donna, where can you be? It seemed like the same melody almost. Beautiful track, some nice harmonies there with the little short duet. One of my favorite finds ever is that in the WFMU library is that Abba Gargando LP. Called, it's self-titled Abba Gargando, and that track was Cal Tamachek, but it's just a beautiful record from Sahil Sounds of, what kind of guitar is he playing? A Cape Verde guitar, just some real original, some of it's folky, some of it's like recorded at weddings, some of it's recorded at campfires, just absolutely mesmerizing guitar playing, unique. Never heard anybody play quite like that. They're beautiful. So if you want to find a cool guitar record, go to Discogs and find that Abba Gargando track from Timbuktu. Now, how the hell do you say this one? New music from Poop Coolies and Rebecca. Track was Reflections. It's kind of clubby, but it's a real cool dance track from Normatone Records, preceded by one of my favorite dance bands, Lee and Alchi, who are also great storytellers, even though it's in Japanese and I don't often know what they're saying. I often go look for the translations. It's kind of like
folk dance music with some amazing bass and great grooves. A lovely analogy. And that track was Look at Me, Look at Me off their new release, Here Comes the Crow, off Luaka Bop Records. Los Discos Doro with a fun 7-inch record. The B-side called La Culebra from Discos Mas 2015. Started that track, that set off with yet another culmination of Gustav, who is also, as I mentioned, Mama Joe Vrama Joe, who is also, as I mentioned, Tea Eater, and a bunch of other projects, always making music, these folks. This is Vram and Tara, the married couple within Gustav. And this new project is called Successful Desert Plant. And it's really playful hip hop with fun beats. That track was Leg Nipple. They sent me like the whole 5-song EP, but unfortunately they all had mad curses in them because there is some really fun stuff on this record. They are hysterical people who are great musicians that don't take themselves too seriously, and they love being fun. The EP is called Cult Blank Every Day. It's just recently self-released a few days ago. Just got a report from Maggie Migraine that Tico is back home, safe, did not rip her arm off in search of a fox. Thank you, Maggie Migraine, for watching the boy. This is 6 Degrees with Alan, 1 hour to go. I've been also filling in on Shut Up Weirdo. Thanks, Franny and Michelle. That's been fun. I've been filling up words. After 11 p.m., Ask Alan's been filling in. I'll do that again on July 24th. And on July 26th, I'll be back next week. And then July 26th, Jonathan Herwig will be filling in again on his old spot with Blurred and Obscured for 1 week. But we'll be here next week and on the following Friday for Ask Alan during the Shut Up Weirdo slot. At 11:30, we'll do some station happenings. Or around there. Like I mentioned, I'm spending the night. So I got me some beers. Settling in. Clowntronics coming up at midnight. And we'll catch up with you a little bit later. Thanks for being here. There's a lot of people out there on the playlist and comments board. Once again, happy birthday to Mr. Laura T. Esquire, aka one of two Go-Go Surfer. And thanks for hanging out with us here on 6 Degrees. I ran into a guy. It's always about it. Always comes back to Tico. It always comes back to Tico. But I was at the beach that we go to all the time. That also has a dog park in Highland, New Jersey. And I ran into a guy named Dan, who used to be real good friends with Tim Cronin of the Ribeye Brothers. FMU favorites, and Tim tragically lost his life to ALS I think a few years ago now. I got into a great conversation with this guy Dan, who also got played on FMU back in 2006. So we're going to play a little bit of Jersey and we'll see where it goes from there. Do go to the WFMU.org playlist and comments board if you feel like it. Wherever you are in the world, whatever you're doing, thanks for being here. Thanks for listening. And let's get back to the music.

Managia la quita muerta. Oh, I'm having so much fun tonight. I hope you are as well. Hadn't really thought about it much, but Sunday, 10 to midnight, you're starting the week. You're ending a week and you're starting a week. Wait, the week starts on Sunday technically, but the work week starts on Monday. How's that work? Guess if you're talking about, Sunday's the weekend. Week starts at midnight. What am I talking about? Some people say the week starts on Sunday, though. Right? No, I'm making stuff up. This is 6 Degrees with Alan on Freeform listener-sponsored radio WFMU. I'm having a really good time tonight. We're celebrating Mr. Laura T. Esquire's birthday out there on the comments board. That was a set inspired partially by dude Dan I met at the dog park from the band Bubblegum, who played on WFMU, whose show I couldn't figure out who he played on. But I think they played back in 2006. And he was good friends with Tim Cronin from the Ribeye Brothers, which I have to revise. Un momento. Grazie. And David on the comments board reminded us, and I did not know that it was this past Wednesday was the 2-year anniversary of Tim Cronin's passing. So I know a lot of people at the station were really devastated. I didn't know him personally, but Dan at the dog park did. Was good friends with him. So we talked about that. And that's why I started off that set with the Ribeye Brothers. 00 ended that set with new music from Bureau B, Soas von Eagle 3, German Synthwave Underground 1981 to 1986. That track was Ehrenstolz. Ehrenstolz. Preceded by Lost Kids with I.A. Thaler off a 7-inch EP called Cola Freaks from Sing Sing Records 2014. Ultralights, it's just a song that I love. I think I've played it like 4 times on the radio already. It's just a song that hits a nerve. That's just the Ultralight song that I could play on repeat like 50 million times and that I'd want to like cover on guitar. And I'm like a sucker for nostalgia. And that song does trigger nostalgia. It's a great song. And I think that was a second edition they just released. Chunklet release. New music. Dino on the comments board had triggered me with Booze Me Up and Get Me High. And I haven't played Ween in a long time. I have to be careful not to play them every week, because that's not what we try not to do that here. But I'm one of those Ween dopes that would go see them every day if I could. And I think that was live at Stubbs. Not sure, from around 2003, Booze Me Up and Get Me High. I had to cut off the end when Diener drops the F-bomb. Bubblegum, as mentioned, was played way back in 2006 by Diane's Kamikaze Fun Machine. Or was it Terry T? Yeah, it was Diane. That was Beasting. Great track. Jersey Shore guy. I think they were playing around Red Bank back then. Now he's hanging out with his cool dog, Bo. Who, by the way, he rescued from a research lab. I didn't know that dogs that get... It's kind of a real sick thing. They're bred to be research dogs because they're bred so calm and non-responsive, I guess. And this dog Bo was just so chill. And I guess a certain amount of them you're allowed to
adopt, and it was pretty cool. So Dan from Bubblegum's dog, Bo, hung out with Tico at the dog park. And that record from back in 2005 was called Bright, Bright Colors, parentheses, Are the Future. It's got all kinds of Jersey Shore vibes on it if you ever want to go back to some old music. Find them on Bandcamp. And started off that set, as mentioned, with the Ribeye Brothers from one of their great records, If I Had a Horse, which I realized came out in August of 2001, right before 9/11. And that track was Stake Hat. I always think of the world as my entire existence. I see the world as before 9/11 and after 9/11. That's how I think about reality. That's my point of reference for before and after. So whenever I see something made right around there, I think, I don't know, it takes me to that reality. What's going on around this goddamn radio station before I play another set of music and leave it to Clowntronics? I'll be listening. Usually I listen to Clowntronics driving home. Tonight I'll be listening up in the loft. What's going on? So we know that Clowntronics takes us to 3 a.m. followed by Thinking Hour with Worst Artist from 3 to 6 a.m. The Wake and Bake Morning Show with Clay Pigeon from 6 to 9 a.m. And then the two Gentleman Joes, Surface Noise with Gentleman Joe Magasco, 9 to noon. I'll see him in the morning. Hopefully I won't see B-Lock. Hopefully I'm out of here before noon. Three Chord Monty with Joe B-Lock, noon to 3. Jim Price, 3 to 3:01. Scott Williams, 3:01 to 6 p.m. Tectonic with Mark Hurst from 6 to 7 p.m. Dave Mandel with It's Complicated. Out here in the field with the great Amanda from 8 to 9 p.m. It's Complicated, 7 to 8. Amanda, 8 to 9. Bloomin', 9 p.m. to midnight. DJ Time Traveler, midnight to 3 a.m. Taking you into Tuesday. And Noise and Syrup with Jeff M. from 3 to 6 a.m. Kamas. Kamas. Specials. June 14th, Love Burns is on the Evan Funk Davies show. I think I need new glasses. The solo project of longtime indie jangler Phil Sutton, Pale Lights, Comet Gain, Velocet et al. Imas. Their new album, Pavement Drawings, has drawn comparisons to Lloyd Cole and Felt. Love Burns performs live on the show today. That's Tuesday on the Evan Funk Davies Show from 3 to 6 p.m. Joe Frank with Just an Ordinary Man, July 16th, Thursday, 7 p.m. Tricky on Mona's show, July 17th from 3 to 6 p.m. Mona welcomes Tricky for a special album release party, discussing tracks off Different When It's Silent, out July 17th via his own label, False Idols. And what's going on with the fill-ins, etc.? Well, at Monty Hall on Tuesday, an evening of conversation and song with special guest Tammy Faye Starlight. Freedy Johnson, free, no cover, doors 7:30 p.m. That's Tuesday. And the Monty Hall CD sale is Saturday the 18th, doors 11 a.m., $5 at the door and $2 CDs. And then we'll get to the end of the month next week. Is that it? The No Fun Show is over. What do we have here as far as fill-ins? Oh, that's way off into the future. Hold on. Let me get a few of these out of the way before we just play music for the rest of the
Rest of the ride. Manager like Gita Mort. What happened? Where'd the music go? I can't do that. Oh. Today's... Maddie No Times is filling in for B-Lock today. Glad I went to the fill-ins. Buried in the backseat with Maddie No Times. Noon to 3. Jack Peterson is filling in for Jamie Thursday, July 16th, 3 to 6 a.m. And McCabe's show is filling in for India on July 17th from midnight to 3 a.m. And I'm going to leave it there with the station happenings. You've been listening to 6 Degrees with Alan. You still are, as a matter of fact. And I have about 20 more minutes to go before we leave it for Clowntronics. So where do we go next? What do we do? What do we play? Who knows? Thanks for being here. I'm going to go figure out our last set of music. I really appreciate your company. I always imagine people out there listening in their cars or working on their art projects or the radio next to their bed. I still use terrestrial radio. I still catch FMU in my... I'm in Montclair, which actually has a shady signal, but I have a really good antenna. And I listen terrestrially in the car and at home. But often on the internet when I'm out of area. So, if you're out there, I appreciate your company. And catch you next week. See you at the top of the hour.

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0: Hello?
1: Yes, is Mr. Easton in?
0: Yeah, speaking.
1: Yes, this is Dong Huynh, the Cambodian Refugee Center.
0: Right.
1: Yes, it's a happy day. Little Chan Nguyen is here now, and he'll be ready to come to your home in 2 weeks.
0: No, thank you.
1: Mr. Easton.

0: Hello?
1: Mr. Easter, this kind of thing happens too often. We have a pledge from your
0: side. You got nerve to call me and ask me to take a refugee in?
1: Yes,
0: now get lost!
1: It's already signed by your name.
0: By my name? Forget it!
1: 305 North Sweet Avenue.
0: No way!
1: We bring him by your house in 2 weeks.
0: You will not!
1: He already have a shot, tuberculosis.

0: Please, then, if you do not take child, then we will have to send you the bill for all the medical care that he incurred in his trip to this country.
1: I'd like for you to try to collect it, you idiot. What are you trying to do? Blackmail me?
0: Would you like our phone number so you could call our officer, our president?
1: I don't have to give anybody anything. Now you drop dead, you nitwit.
0: But I have your signature.
2: Sleep with the one eye open, because we know where you live, and we come by there.

0: about digital refugees.
1: Hear that?
0: It's a trap. Driven by your house in 2 weeks.
1: You will not.
0: That's already signed by your name.
1: By my name? Forget it.
0: I send your bill for medical.
1: You will not. What are you trying to do? Blackmail me?
0: This kind of thing happened too often.
1: Now get lost, son.
0: You sign a press for child.
1: No way.
0: Yes, put home in receivership.
1: Now you drop that, you nitwit.
0: You must take little turn green.
1: No way! We forget it! What are you trying to do? Blackmail me? What are you trying to do? Blackmail me? What are you trying to do? Blackmail me? What are you trying to do? Blackmail me? I collected, you idiot! What are you trying to do? Blackmail me? What are you trying to do? I'd like for you to try to collect it, you idiot! What are you trying to do?

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song is maybe everything, maybe nothing. 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I get laughing at the city, I find it funny. 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

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There's never nothing more than holding nothing left. The spine keeps us upright, it works hard, keeps us in one piece, holds it together.

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Guests with Idea for a Song, Matkovia with Namozi Diisle, Lowlife with Leaders, Luminati with Blackmail Me, what a weird track, Los Microwaves with Time to Get Up. Oh, speaking of Time to Get Up, it's time for Clowntronics now.

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Susie, toujours.

hope you can hear me in both channels right now. You're listening to Clonetronics and WFMU. And having some weird things going on with the board with one of my sources, but it'll take a little bit of experimentation to fix it, because I'm not super tech savvy about this, but I don't know. Yeah, that's all I'll say. Anyway, thank you for listening. I'm tuning in tonight. You are hearing Remarimba, Gone to Hell in a Small Bucket off of Below the Horizon. It came out on Revenge International or Freedom to Spend. It was reissued in 2018, originally from 1985. Started the set with La Fundación, Susie off of originally Accord Bilateral, but featured on and discovered by me off of Tony Coulter's 2006 Marathon Premium Wobbly Wave. And that's fantastic. And I've been really into sifting through all of his marathon comps. So that's that. But I included in fill on the original, kind of the source of the track on the playlist for reference. It's originally from 1982. Then the Ross the Steel, Go for the Night, off of My Skyscraper, which just came out on Ulyssa, I think last week. I kind of wanted to play it last week, but I just didn't really get to like listen to it, and I really wanted to listen to it in full multiple times. And it's really amazing. It's sort of a culmination of 40 years worth of work from a close collaborator of Arthur Russell's. There are a couple really long tracks that were recorded with Arthur Russell on there, and I have one of them queued up because I like it for later. When I resolve my my insert issues, I guess. But I really like that. And I've been listening to it a lot. Secret Places of the Lion after that. Serpent Room off of Saturn Fern. Came out of Not Not Fun this summer. Then Speedometer with Sky from Private. They came out in 2002 originally. And after that, Maze 1066 with I think a stitched together collage of all of their contributions to the Pianeta di Lana 2 compilation from 1985. That came off of another of Tony Coulter's Marathon Premiums from 2001, Cassette Cultures. And you can find more detailed information on WFMU.org on each track. That's what I have to say for now. But I'll be here until 3 a.m. as I am every week.

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And this is Clowntronics. Let's start the next track real quick. Yeah. Okay. I'll do a little back announcing. When I publish this track on the playlist online, and now you're listening to Alder and Elius, Selected Memories from the Astonishing Hereafter off of the King of Pop 7-inch, released in 2000 on the Scum. Their label. Since I last spoke over Rimarimba, you heard Gone to Hell in a Small Bucket, and then The Melting, both off of Below the Horizon from 2018 on Freedom to Spend. Then Anna Dalara Majek with Parasiti Fluxik off of Radiolaria. A very cool record that is completely recorded with Buchla, composed with Buchla. It comes off of the Empretes Digitalis label. Don't know how that's supposed to be pronounced. But it's a very iconic and pioneering experimental musique concrète electroacoustic label from Montreal that I was tipped off to recently by a friend, and I've really enjoyed exploring it. I think everything that's kind of that comes out on this, or that's come out on this, is too complex for me to summarize or fully understand, but you can find it on Bandcamp and read about it in full, and I think it's worth it to delve into because it's too late out here for me to talk that much. Then you heard Elsa Marie Pada with Illustrationer Himmelrummet off of Electronic Works from 1958 to 1995. It came out on Important Records in 2014. And Annie Hogan, Death Rituals off of Tongues in My Head, newly came out on Downwards Records. And that covers it all so far. Welcome to the second hour.

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in the drawer.

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Here every week, Sunday midnight into Monday 3 a.m. At least through the summer, if no longer, who knows? But summer is all we have right now. And you're currently hearing Kite Sail High Build Disassemble from Alone / Secrets, a compilation of work released on Lifeblood in 2010. I think this combines two standalone albums of the aforementioned names. Right before this, Amon Dude and the Hoopo with Soul Zodiac / Keep the Jungle Alive off of In Full Flight, a 7-inch released on Loose Looks in 2009. Before that, Alwyn Nicolais, Mechanical Organ Dance 4 from 1980 off of Electronic Dance Music 1966 to 1989. It came out on Death Is Not the End this year. Have to really pace myself and not play every single new thing they release in one show. So it's moderate balance dispersed across several weeks, but there's always something great to highlight from there. Neuros the Steel before that, with Special Weakness. A really nice, long, kind of like whining track off of My Skyscraper. Essentially a kind of compilation of 40 years of work by Stephen Hall, who goes by Neuros the Steel, who's also a close collaborator of Arthur Russell. And some tracks include these collaborations. I kind of went for playing the more down-tempo stuff off of here, but there's like a lot of other, there's a whole gamut of things. There's some more dancey, disco-y tracks on here, and it's been my favorite release to listen to. I think it's kind of gained some traction online, and it deserves it. Makes you think about how sometimes really good things don't need to come out into the world right away. Maybe they won't be appreciated until decades later, because this, I think, really speaks to what a lot of fatigued Zillennials want to listen to, maybe. I don't know. It's what I want to listen to. Some friends of mine who found it have really enjoyed it. A lot of people online I've seen have really enjoyed it. And a lot of people who have never heard of Arthur Russell have enjoyed it and are discovering a whole new world of musical history because of it, which is really cool. But yeah, shout out to Elissa for releasing this. Algebra Suicide was before that with Praxis, from the True Romance at the World's Fair at 7-inch. It came out in 1982. It was put on some compilations that were like released later, but it's fun to discover these 7-inches in the library and just realize, wow, something so old is in here, and play it. I find great joy in this. And that's everything you heard since the last mic break. So I'll let you sit with the second track from Kite Sail High, Dancing Sprinklers.

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That was Les Gabrielle Hart, Flying Dolphins from Moment of Heaven, released in 1984 on cassette in Heartland Productions originally. I kind of wish I had hands on the cassette. I feel like it would be a much nicer auditory experience, but the online rip is what we're getting. But there are layers to listening to this anyway, so you're never gonna get perfect audio on radio. Or maybe you are. I don't know. If you're listening online, maybe. Anyway. Since I last spoke over Kite Sail High, you first heard Lilik Talking Stage off of Notebook. And that's on, it was released on Deleted Records in 2024. Then Angelic Activity with Fading of Memories / Collapsing of Time off of Venus in Transit. Came out in 2020. Whist after that. Is It Possible to Fix This? Off of 11th Hour. Came out on Stroom in 2024. Quiet Lands right after with A Moonrise. These Things Move Within You. Off of Quiet Lands. Self-titled. And it came out this year. Inner Science followed it. With Very off of Here from 2015. And then you heard the last track before this, and I'm currently speaking over a track from Lauren Connor's Moonyin number 10 off of Moonyin. It was reissued on Enabling Works in 2011, originally from 1994. There's a little less than half hour left of tonight's program, so I'll leave you to hear the rest.

We are nearing the very end of Clowntronics here. You're currently hearing the track Kidal by Celestino off of a split 7-inch that came out on Sahel Sounds and Love All Day in 2013. It's between Aminar and Celestino. Before that was Evil Gramley, Seeking Beauty and Sadness from I Think I'm Alone Now, released this year. Kate Cannon with Devil's Hour before that, off of Shadows, came out on Cranky also very recently. Before that, Adrian Moore, Voices in the Dark from Soliment, which came out

on Apprentice Digitalis last year, and Juche right before that with Letter Beacon from their self-titled on Norman Records from 2012. You have been listening to Clowntronics and WFMU East Orange, WMFU Mount Hope in New York City and Rockland County at 91.9 FM and online at WFMU.org. Stick around right after this for Thinking Hour with Worst Artist, and stay tuned into WFMU forever. I'll be back next week. Thank you for tuning in for however long you have and whenever you did. And until then.

Hello, thinkers, thinkies, thinkers and thinkies. Welcome to another episode of Thinking Hour. I'm your host, Worst Artist. This episode is called Crazy Strings. Because there's a lot of crazy strings. Strange day. There's a lot of death. Lindsey Graham. Sam Neill. I wasn't really going to say anything, but then Lindsey Graham and Sam Neill, it sort of was like, wow, it's sort of two people that look similar in a way, don't you think? I don't know. Maybe I'm just making that up. Maybe I'm just saying stuff, but no matter who the person is, death always sort of freaks me out. I think that's a pretty normal human response. It's just, you know, news that somebody died, you know. Technically, there's not a day where you don't get it, but it still kind of, it hovers over everything. The third synthesis. So let's get into Crazy Strings. Some of this is not going to be for the faint of ears. Some of these pieces are classics. Some of them are just really oddball stuff from records that I enjoy. It's just going to kind of, the Crazy Strings is a kind of loose theme, let's say. I don't know if it's always going to be like so cut and dry. But they're always like interesting approaches to guitars or other string instruments. So, in terms of those other string instruments, let's get into it with Black Angels, by George Crumb. This is definitely an intense listen, but man, you gotta hear this piece, okay? Listen to Black Angels with me.

I forgot how incredibly quiet actually a lot of this piece is after that really loud part. So I'm just talking to balance that out for a second.

All right, everybody, if you tuning in, welcome to Crazy Strings. It's Crazy Strings. It's what you think.

My mother is listening. The protein fruit snacks are going well. She bought a pig. Its name is Leon. It's got a big black spot on its head, and otherwise it's pink. If you can't totally tell, some of these are things I'm offloading where I'm like, I've been getting a lot of odd stuff in my Spotify, odd recommendations, because of my listening habits. It just doesn't really know what to do with me. So it sends me some pretty bootleg-looking records. Like, just records with terrible covers, you know? They look like really self-released in a kind of hilarious way, and I love that. I think that's usually telling you that the record is fantastic. I'm not being ironic when I say that's usually telling you something really interesting is going on. So this is one of those. This is Space Guitars by Alan Bryant. I'll let you, you know, decide what you think about it. But before we get into that, I just want to remind you, you're listening to WFMU East Orange, WMFU Mount Hope in New York City and Rockland County at 91.9 FM and online at WFMU.org. All right, let's get on with it, and listen to Space Guitars by Alan Bryant.

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Hey everybody, I didn't finish my reading yet. It's been a really nice time on Thinking Hour with all of you. Just want to give a shout out to my girlfriend, Leah Hahn. She told me that she once ate grass. She told me that in confidence, but I don't know what that phrase means. I do believe she confidently told me that information. Like, she was confident in the fact that it was true. And that's as far as I understood. She's texting me right now. I wonder if she can hear the radio. I told everybody that you once ate grass. Whether or not that's true. Anyway, I didn't finish my reading, so I'm gonna try to finish it with you guys right now. And then we're gonna finish off with a little John Luther Adams. It's been a really nice, kind of unusual episode.

We have now seen how these three cases seem to be illustrated respectively by nominal concepts, concepts of nature and concepts of freedom, words, nature, and the unconscious. In all these cases, thanks to the distinction between absolute natural blockage and artificial or logical blockage, there is no doubt that we have the means to distinguish between repetition and simple resemblance. Since things are said to repeat when they differ, even though their concept is absolutely the same. However, not only this distinction, but repetition itself is explained here in an entirely negative fashion. It, language, repeats because it, the words, is not real. Because there is no definition other than nominal. It, nature, repeats because it, matter, has no interiority. Because it is parts extra parts, or partes extra partes. It, the unconscious, repeats because it, the ego, represses because it, the id, has no memory, no recognition, and no consciousness of itself, ultimately because it has no instinct. Instinct being the subjective concomitant of the species as a concept. In short, things repeat always by virtue of what they are not and do not have. We repeat because we do not hear. As Kierkegaard said, it is the repetition of the deaf, or rather, for the deaf, deafness of words, deafness of nature, deafness of the unconscious. Within representation, the forces which ensure repetition, in other words, a multiplicity of things for a concept absolutely the same, can only be negatively determined. Fourth, repetition is not only defined in relation to the absolute identity of the concept. It must, in a certain matter, itself represent this identical concept. A phenomenon corresponding to the analogy of judgment emerges here. Repetition is not content with multiplying instances of the same concept. It puts the concept outside itself and causes it to exist in so many instances, hic et nunc. It fragments identity itself, just as Democritus fragmented the one being of Parmenides and multiplied it into atoms. Or rather, the multiplication of things under an absolutely identical concept has it as its consequence the division of the concept into absolutely identical things. Matter realizes the state of the concept outside itself, or the infinitely repeated element. That is why the model of repetition is indistinguishable from pure matter, understood as the fragmentation of the identical or the repetition of a minimum. Repetition, therefore, has a primary sense from the point of view of representation, namely that of a material and bare repetition, a repetition of the same, and not only under the same concept. All the other senses will be derived from this extrinsic model. In other words, every time we encounter a variant, a difference, a disguise, or a displacement, we will say that it is a matter of repetition, but only in a derivative and analogical matter. Even in the case of Freud, the prodigious conception of repetition in psychic life is dominated not only by a schema of opposition in the case of the theory of repression, but by a material model in that of the death instinct. This extrinsic material model, however, takes repetition as already accomplished and presents it to a spectator who contemplates it from without. It suppresses the thickness in which repetition occurs and unfolds, even in the case of matter and death. Whence the attempt, by contrast, to represent disguise and displacement as the constituent elements of repetition, but on condition that repetition is confounded with analogy itself. Identity is no longer that of an element, but, in accordance with the traditional signification, that of a relation between distinct elements or a relation between relations. Earlier, physical matter provided repetition with its primary sense, and the other senses, biological, psychic, metaphysical, were said by analogy. Now, analogy by itself is the logical matter of repetition, providing it with a distributive sense. However, it is still a sense understood in relation to a thought identity or to a represented equality.
with the result that repetition remains a concept of reflection, which ensures the distribution and the displacement of terms, the transportation of the elements.

but only within representation and for a spectator who remains extrinsic. Fascinating. A complete reversal of the infinite and the sensible. Now the internal, right? The in itself is replaced by kind of a forever difference. And what is external is sort of a matter of a bare repetition. It's just beautiful. I gotta read over some of that again. Once again, shout out to Leah Hahn. She wants a grass. She told me that confidently. I think in confidence is what she said. Love you, babe. I'm gonna play you a track to close us out by John Luther Adams. It's the fourth track off of Arctic Dreams. But before I do that, I'm just gonna say WFMU East Orange, WMFU Mount Hope in New York City, in Rockland County at 91.9 FM and online at WFMU.org. Thank you. I've been your host, Worse Artist. This has been Thinking Hour Crazy Strings Edition.

Good morning, listeners. I'm back. You're back. We're back. It's Wake and Bake on FMU. We've been here since, what, 2017, closing in now on that decade of Wake and Bake. Can you believe that? Shaving cream, sideways, 3D.

glisteneth true. I went to Return to the Valley of the Dolls at Monty Hall on Friday night. Were you there? Fabio was hosted. He did such a bang-up job up there. I was proud of him. And that movie was crazy. I forgot how crazy Return to the Valley of the Dolls is. You check it out. If you haven't seen it in a while, if you've never seen it, check it out. Kirsten was gone over the weekend. I was a bachelor. And you think, you know, you married man, all these things you're going to do with that bit of freedom. And I was lonely 15 minutes in. Couldn't wait for her to get home. Now she's back. I love you, baby. Woo, Kirsten, I'm glad you're back in town. We are one. You're glistening all over the world, Vienna, Amsterdam, all around the country, Norfolk, Orlando, Silver City, New Mexico, Silver City, New Mexico, right on home to Bloomfield. Let's check your weather. Ooh, it's going to get hot this week. Yes, it is. Heat advisories in effect. Sunny, 84 today. Now, that's nice. Light southerly winds. Enjoy today. We start heating up tomorrow after an overnight low of 71 this evening, 92 tomorrow. And then I'm going to spare you the deets till 629. Okay, we'll do surf, turf, and stars. Mahwah, partly cloudy, 63. Sayreville, you're mostly clear, 64 as you're out the old back door. Jersey City, 66, partly cloudy. Oh, it's just a tad rowdy here in JC. We need some liquid, liquid. Let's get that music going. Lots of music this morning for you. This is Optimo. Wake and bake, baby.

this is one of the wake classics of all time, because you early birds get the worms. Big fat juicies. 6:23, almost 6:24. 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It's good to have you here this morning with the Wake family. 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

Such a great jam, isn't it? Oh No by Camper Van Beethoven on Wake and Bake. Hello, bloomers out there, Glishton and Lula. I see you in Brighton, UK. I wonder if they came over from England, their Brighton Beach over there in Brooklyn, and said, let's name this after our old hometown over in the UK, Brighton. I bet they did. Let's go ahead and do Surf, Turf, and Stars. Today at Canarsie Beach, you know where that is, between Jamaica Bay and the Belt Parkway in Brooklyn. The next high tide rolls in this morning at 7:53 for you and me, and the low tide follows this afternoon. Pencil that now, 1:39. You like birds, don't you? Some of the birds seen this past week along the waterfront near Jamaica Bay include a black-bellied plover, a pair of snowy egrets, and a small, look at this, what they call a barrel of Cooper's hawks. Less than 1% illumination of our waning crescent moon, currently low in the east. After crossing the sky, sad and barely visible today, it'll set tonight at 8:18 and then rise again early tomorrow morning at 5:31. Now tonight, after sunset, Glisters, please look for the brightest planet, Venus, shining in the western sky while the king of the planets, Jupiter, takes its position below. Tomorrow morning before dawn, watch for the red planet Mars just above the eastern horizon as the ringed one, Saturn, moves into position in the south. It's a Hawkeye heat dome out of Iowa that's barreling straight at us. Sunny, a high of 84 today. Should be nice, enjoy. 71 tonight. Now tomorrow, sunny with a high of 92. Light westerly winds. Then Tuesday night, just down to 77 for a low. Wednesday, here she comes. Hot at 97 with that heat index over 100 degrees. A little more reasonable Thursday, mostly sunny and 90. 117 Stovepipe Wells, California, the nation's top mark yesterday. 25 Peter Sinks, Utah was the low. Monsoons moving into the southwest with some flash flooding and lightning possibilities causing some fires. Thunderstorms will be intensifying in Arizona, New Mexico, Nevada, Utah, Colorado, and Texas. That means watch out, Phoenix, Tucson, Albuquerque, and Las Vegas. Right now, Annandale SI, mostly clear, 67. Morris Plains, 63, mostly clear as you're getting in gear. Jersey City, yeah, we heated up a tad, 67. Is this New Jersey or is this heaven? Let's play something new from Zahara. This is called Speed Racer. Not too fast out there in the highways and byways. Get to where you're going safely, okay, mobiles?

How low can we go? Some nice low for you. That was low. Still is. What part of me? Low on Wake and Bake. Good morning, everybody. Marvelous Monday. Everybody trying to get back in the swing just a little bit? You're going to make it. Tommy James and the Shondell get you going. I think we're alone now. Wake and Bake.

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Forward march is the same when transistors will play. Coming to bed is the move. Dolby sound will be thin top crown when I put the needle into your

It's I again, and the soul that I send is taking steps to reach your heart. Any moment you feel alone, I can fill up your empty part. We can ascend till we reach daylight heaven, and in a spin we'll hit the top 10. Then we could meet Mr. Stucky and Pop's brother Lucky will preach, let the wedding be. Shot by an arrow of Cupid through a string of a G-clef, my dear, I claim your death. And if you could hear me, by golly G, true goy is ready for what you possess. We could live in my plug tube home, and on Mars where we could be all alone. And we make a song for two picture, perfect things in

De La Soul always sounded so good in the morning, right? Little help from Otis Shredding and Steely Dan, some samplage sneaking in there, that's I know. 6:44 on this marvelous Monday. Say hello to our friends in New Zealand glistening this morning, so far away, right? Uh-oh. And who else? Old Rick and his neighbors down in New Orleans. Did I say hello to Jeremy? He's my associate producer today. Hi, Jeremy. How you doing, man? Thanks for getting up early. Housing justice for all. What's it all about? Well, it was founded on the belief that housing is a human right. New York State passed good cause eviction protections against rent hikes and unfair evictions way back in 2024. If you are eligible for good cause, you now have a right to remain in your home as long as you pay the rent and follow your lease. Fighting for a housing system that puts people over profits. Housing justice for all. This is a good thing. Helps keep families in their homes. They also help people organize for the living conditions they deserve. 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Get more information. 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Justice. Imagine it. At 5 after, we'll check the latest news and your weather forecast, too, for the week ahead. But until then, music, music, music. This is new from Ebb with 3 B's called Now You Know.

Hardy, J'accoule le téléphone on Waking Bay. Gosh, it's 10 minutes in front of 7. Already hotter there. That's 9 minutes now. Time just flying by. Slow down, time, please. Slow down, time. We need nice massage. Here they are. Michael is my girlfriend.

That's Kim Deal with the Amps, and I Am Decided on Wake. Sound good, right? 6:55 and a smidge. I'm doing the legal WFMU East Orange, WMFU Mount Hope in New York City and Rockland County at 91.9 FM and online at WFMU.org. This is Ciudad Naranco, No Eres, Wake and Bake. Good morning, my dear friends.

Santigold chasing shadows on Wake. You know what we're doing here? We're power cramming them in just one song after another. It's pretty cool, huh? Beulah, if we can land a man on the moon, surely I can win your heart. Beulah.

That's Beulah on Wake and Bake 5 minutes after seven. Hello, my friend Don is out there. Gleshton and Mrs. Pipes as well. Good friends. As we get into the news this morning. Ta-ka-da-ta. Local Liz put this news together, part of my Crack Wake news team I'm so proud of. Coca-Cola started as a medicine, and even today it might still be healing people. According to Oddity Central, a Massachusetts woman had severe chest pain that wouldn't respond to normal treatment. They took a look and found an undigested mass of food in her gut that was causing the pain, and no joke, prescribed her 1.5 liters of Diet Coke every 12 hours. Miraculously, it worked. And the woman is now pain-free and probably a little sick of Diet Coke. The internet gets a bad rap, doesn't it? But every once in a while, it remembers it's capable of being lovely. According to CBC News, Tyler Evans Knott, a 25-year-old indigenous flautist from Canada, was accepted into McGill University but couldn't afford the professional flute he needed. Some cost around $16,000. That's when his mom started an online fundraiser and strangers stepped up in a big way. Two people donated silver flutes and thousands more chipped in cash to eventually help him buy a top-of-the-line gold one. Tyler is heading to one of Canada's top music schools with a new flute and a fan club. Isn't that nice? Yes, it is. When a house on his street burst into flames, one Washington man was caught with his pants down, literally, but not figuratively. He knew just what to do. According to Cairo 7, the Navy vet woke up to smoke and flames after two of his neighbor's homes caught fire. Without stopping to find so much as a bathrobe, he grabbed a hose and started fighting the blaze in his birthday suit. Before authorities got there, he was able to cover up a little bit, but no one will ever forget his bold and brazen act of bravery. Just hosing it down out there. Oh, it's that Hawkeye heat dome bearing down. Now, today will be nice, 84 and sunny. 71 tonight. Look out, though, tomorrow and Wednesday. Tuesday, a high of 92. 97 by Sunday with a heat index back up over 100. Kensington, Brooklyn, partly cloudy, 69, doing fine. Hailden, partly cloudy, 66. Jersey City, mostly sunny, 69. Let's play some music, shouldn't we? That's what we do mostly around here. And I've got something new for you to check out. This is Asher White called The Eagle Is No Omen.

had sex, and I must not think bad thoughts. Send that out to our friends glistening in Finland this morning. All the way home to the High Bridge Kenny's. Everybody's waking and baking on a marvelous Monday, just as it should be. Going to be a great week for you, Ed. I can feel it. This'll help. Here's the birds.

0: That's Cootie Catcher and Quarter Note Rock on Wake and Bake. We're sneaking up on 7:21.
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0: The exploding plastic Magaskin is in the house with his WFMU vintage t-shirt. I wonder how far back that thing goes, Joe. How old is that thing?
3: Not that far back.
0: Really not that far?
3: No, I would say maybe 4 or 5 years.
0: It's nice.
3: I like it too.
0: There's so many, aren't there?
3: So many.
0: So
3: hundreds.
0: Many.
3: Hundreds.
0: And they're all upstairs, aren't they, in boxes?
3: Well, there's an archive, yes, of every t-shirt we've ever done upstairs.
0: But still they're sought after, aren't they?
3: What?
0: The shirts, people want them all the time.
3: Yeah, people buy them on eBay for large amounts of money.
0: No shirt, no service.
3: No, that's not true. If you don't have to have the shirt to hear WFMU.
0: How was your weekend?
3: It's okay. How about you?
0: It was great.
3: Yeah, great, okay. I like your banana shirt.
0: Oh, thanks. Yeah, yeah. Vintage Velvet Underground.
3: Yeah, it's not very vintage, is it?
0: This thing's from the 60s.
3: Yeah, yeah. Does it peel off?
0: Lou screened it himself. Down in the...
3: At the factory.
0: At the factory. Down in the Decker building
3: nice.
0: By Union Square Park.
3: Nice.
0: Well, that would be great. I came out and saw Return to the Valley of the Dolls that Fabio hosted.
3: Oh, you
0: Friday.
3: Did? Yeah, I was what? Going to, and then I realized time got away from me. It was a half hour in, so I just went home.
0: Yeah.
3: Yeah.
0: Well, we're down here all the time during the week.
3: Yes, seriously.
0: But, you know,
3: yeah.
0: It was great. I forgot how weird that movie
3: is. Yeah, it's
0: is.
3: A weird one.
0: It really is, but it was great. What you got this week?
3: I brought a song that I was surprised that no one has ever played on WFMU.
0: That's always cool, isn't it?
3: Well, shocking to me,
0: do you
3: actually.
0: Ever go crate digging, you come home, you're checking it out on the computer to find out about the album you bought, and the only place it's ever been played is WFMU.
3: Tony Coulter on WFMU.
0: Is it usually Tony Coulter?
3: Usually. But I think maybe this track was kind of lost in the shuffle or something,
0: right.
3: Or maybe it was just considered too mainstream when it came out for WFMU to play it. But no one has played it since, which boggles my mind.
0: Yeah, it's weird how that works.
3: It's a pretty famous song.
0: What is it?
3: Pretty famous band. The Band.
0: Oh, The Band.
3: Yeah, back in, I forgot the day, but it was early, late 80s, early 90s, they reunited without Robbie Robertson, who did not want to participate. And you're thinking to yourself, well, how can you reunite a band where their main songwriter is not participating? Well, Levon Helm and Robbie Robertson at the time were not getting along. So.
0: Right.
3: But the rest of the guys got back together, and they cut a comeback album called Jericho.
0: Right.
3: And has a picture of a pink house on the cover. It's a bit, you know, self-referential, but whatever. Anyway, it's it's full of mostly cover tunes because they didn't have their main songwriter. And one of the songs they covered was a Bruce Springsteen song.
0: Is that what we're playing?
3: Uh-huh.
0: What is it?
3: It's called Atlantic City.
0: Oh, wow.
3: And the original Bruce Springsteen song, if you know it, is just him and an acoustic guitar, little harmonica maybe, because he recorded it by himself in a bedroom. But the band fleshed it out into a full band production with
0: nice.
3: All the instruments.
0: I remember this now.
3: Yeah.
0: I remember its existence.
3: Yeah, and it's pretty cool. I think they did a really nice job with it, making it into a full band song.
0: Big,
3: ha, ha, ha.
0: Big Pink is still up there, isn't it? In,
3: is it?
0: In Woodstock,
3: That's
0: I think
3: cool.
0: so.
3: That's cool. Somebody owns it and takes care of it?
0: Let's play this thing, Joe.
3: Let's do it.
0: Give me the Dandy Slam.
3: Okay.
0: He's getting up, crossing the room quietly, padding on his stocking feet. Here's his Dainty
3: My
0: Slam.
3: stocking feet.

0: We just lost Mick Ralphs, didn't we, from Mott. What a great guitarist. Mott the Hoople all the way from Memphis. And just as I'm playing it, Eric O checks in from Memphis, Tennessee. His feet 10 feet off of Beal. Hey, Eric. Here's Zoe.
1: Hey, dear listeners, it's Zoe. Today, we will focus on giving ourselves grace. It's an intention for those days when you're being hard on yourself, because in those moments, you can always choose to lean into compassion and love for the person you are. So finding yourself in a comfortable position, gently soften your eyes and take a deep breath in and out. Try to lengthen your exhale slowly, that you end up breathing in on a count of three and you exhale on a count of five. When you've settled into your rhythm, call to mind today's intention, and on each exhale, repeat out loud or in your head, "I give myself grace." Continue to breathe. Here we go. For the days I'm not able to do it all, I give myself grace. For the moments when I need rest, I give myself grace. For the times when fear clouds my mind, I give myself grace. For the words I wish I could take back, I give myself grace. For the things I've yet to do, I give myself grace. I am learning, I give myself grace. I am changing, I give myself grace. I am growing, I give myself grace. And now returning to your breath and holding today's intention for a few moments more, breathing in and out. Notice how you feel in this moment. Maybe you feel a little lighter, or see if your heart feels a little more open. You might feel soft or tender. When we find ways to give ourselves grace, we work towards loving ourselves for the simple fact that we exist. You don't need to earn dignity, compassion, or love. It's always yours. Let's take a final deep breath in and out and repeat our mantra one last time out loud or in your head. I give myself grace. Try to hold on to this softness. I'm sending you deep peace on your journey today, dear Glenn.

Beetle George. Beware of Darkness. What a gorgeous song, huh? This has just a little bit of that Beatles jangle going on. New from Real Numbers, called Never, Never Again, Wake and Bake.

0: That's FMU DJ William Berger and his great band Uncle Wiggily, the late great William Berger. We've got it inscribed in the cement just outside the front door. Rise, William, rise. It's great to hear that this morning, isn't it? 10 minutes in front of eight. Let's do our one-hit wonder. Our one-hit wonder.
1: One-hit
2: wonders.
1: One-hit
2: wonders.
0: Well, if you were listening to R&B music in the 80s, there's a 100% chance you loved New Jack Swing. I'm reading from a blog post by Adam Bernard, who said the feel-good dance floor ready sound was something everybody could get down to, and Bahamian Johnny Kemp inspired plenty of people to break out their best moves with his classic Just Got Paid, produced by Terry Riley. December of 1987, Just Got Paid rocketed to number one on both the US R&B and dance charts and peaked at number 10 on the Billboard Hot 100. The song, however, was originally intended for somebody else entirely. After Teddy Riley created the instrumental, he pitched it to Keith Sweat. Sweat, who passed on it, might have regretted it. Kemp then recorded a demo of the song for the purposes of pitching it to other singers, but his version was so good, it became his song and was released with his original demo vocals. His one big hit, but what a great one it is. Let's hear it right now, our one-hit wonder this week on Wake and Bake. Johnny Kemp and Just Got Paid.

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Stones, have you seen your mother, baby? Standing in the shadow, waking me.

Man of Europe called Negative Stimuli on Wake. We'll send that over to Berlin, Nash, and Nine, who are glistening this morning. We love you, Deutschland. 5 minutes after eight, let's do news. Tuck-a-da-ta. When you're mired in life's muck, tuck-a-da-ta. Well, if you didn't catch an invite to Taylor Swift's wedding, not to worry. One New York-based artist is bringing the experience to fans, selling garbage he collected at the venue for $25 a pop. That's a pretty good idea. According to Yahoo Entertainment, Justin Gignac, who goes by New York City Garbage, gathered discarded items from around the venue, a ring pop wrapper, an AirPod, bottle caps, even caution tape, and sold each piece as garbage art. Prices ranged from $25 to $100. And everything sold out in under a day. That was a good idea. You haven't celebrated Christmas until you've celebrated it in Denmark, listeners, in July. According to the Associated Press, the city of Aalborg recently hosted the 70th annual World Santa Claus Congress, where professional Santas from around the globe gathered for 4 days of festive fun. They decorated gingerbread, sang carols, and talked Santa shop in the summer heat. No word on whether the real Santa attended, but it seems possible this is his off-season. After all, sounded kind of like SantaCon, too. A Ouija board finally helped solve a mystery, just not the supernatural kind. According to Coast AM, Washington police were investigating a car break-in where the stolen items included a stereo, keys, medication, and oddly, a Ouija board. One official suddenly remembered seeing a woman walking around earlier that day carrying, you guessed it, a Ouija board. That clue led the fuzz straight to the suspect, so the moral of the story is simple. If you're going to steal something and parade it around, make sure it isn't too memorable. That's your news, everybody, at 8:07 in the micro. Reading from allmusic.com, let's find out who our artist of the week is. Prince was a visionary pop conceptualist and master musician who could capture the sounds he imagined. This quality fueled his remarkable success through the 1980s, a decade in which he authored a string of 9 gold, platinum, or multi-platinum albums. Ideas came to Prince so quickly they couldn't be contained on his own records. He masterminded albums by The Time and Sheila E., gave away hit songs to the Bangles and Sheena Easton, shaping the sound of popular music in the process. There wasn't an area of pop music in the 80s that didn't bear Prince's influence. Let's hear him from his debut LP. I bet you haven't heard this. For You was the album, 1978, our Artist of the Week, Prince, and I'm Yours.

Sprints, our artist of the week, all week long after the 805 news. From his second album, 1979. The album, I guess eponymously, is that it? Just called Prince, I Wanna Be Your Lover. It's almost time for Gary. Let's cram a couple in first. This is new from Vita, called Dysphoria.

0: 1966 Yardbirds, Over Under Sideways, down Jeff Beck on guitar. Let's check in with Gary and family.
1: Dad. Dad.
2: What?
1: Where's the tent?
2: I'm not exactly sure.
1: Why did you take us?
2: You know why.
1: From our secured campsite.
2: I thought there was a Burger King. A highway around here.
1: You said we could cook wieners on the campfire.
2: Call them hot dogs, Gary.
1: Hot dogs.
2: For heaven's sake.
1: I want a hot dog.
2: What the hell is that?
1: It's an owl, Dad.
2: Well, I don't like it.
1: I can't see.
2: Our flashlight's going dim.
1: Easy, Dad. He's falling apart.
2: I was sure the tent was right up here.
1: We'll find it, Dad. Don't worry.
2: I hope we find it soon. Jesus, what's that?
1: It's just a coyote, Dad.
2: Just a coyote.
1: They're scared of us.
2: Rabid coyote bite.
1: Easy, Dad.
2: Painful shots in the abdomen. That one's rabid, Gary.
1: Now you're scaring me, Dad.
2: Shh, I think they're gone. Out of my way.
1: You're stepping on me.
2: Well, don't you think we should run?
1: I'm a little kid,
2: Must
1: Dad.
2: Must they always be? In charge, Jesus!
1: I think we're in the...
2: We're in the middle of the coyote...
1: Coyote
2: field, Gary.
1: They're all around us.
2: We'll be bitten and get rabies.
1: The shots in the abdomen.
2: Series of painful shots.
1: Hey, Dad,
2: Most patients have to be held down.
1: The coyotes are gone.
2: Even then, sometimes it's not effective.
1: Yeah, it's tough talking about...
2: There's the foaming. Baby. The foaming at the mouth.
1: The gnashing of...
2: Of the teeth.
1: Patient develops
2: an aversion to water.
1: Well, the virus
2: that
1: spores.
2: Virus spores dime-sized holes, Gary.
1: It spores
2: directly into your brain.
0: Oh, Don, stop.
1: Hi, Mom.
2: I guess we found our way back to camp.
0: Well, you're just in time.
1: We were trapped in a coyote field.
2: Scores of rabid coyotes.
0: Oh, those weren't coyotes.
1: But we heard them, Mom.
2: We heard them, hon.
0: Tully Rasmussen was just walking his dachshund.
1: They weren't coyotes.
2: Those were no dachshunds.
0: Did they scare you, Don?
1: They were just wiener dogs.
2: Call them dachshunds, Gary.
0: Oh, they were cute little wiener dogs.
2: Huh.
1: Can we get a wiener dog?
0: No, but I...
2: Stop saying wiener.
1: Can we get a dachshund?
0: Cindy's allergic to dogs.
2: Poor sweet Cindy.
1: Cindy ruins everything.
0: You know she's your dad's favorite, Gary.
2: She is. Such a little charmer.
1: Cindy Schmindy.
0: Gary.
2: Say, hon.
1: I want a wiener hot dog.
2: Better. Say, hon, what was Tully Rasmussen doing here?
0: Oh, he just showed up right after you and Gary left.
1: Let's see you get out of this one, Mom.
2: You dated him in high school.
0: Oh, he used to have that curly blonde hair.
1: And he just happened to be...
2: Walking his...
0: Wiener dog.
1: He was walking his wiener dog.
2: Don't say wiener.
0: Wiener, Don.
1: Wiener.
2: Oh, God, no.

so good. That's Betty Wright. She's the cleanup woman. Ooh, we haven't heard this one for a while. It's about time we did. Kind of a Wake classic. From Apocalyptic, this is Cherry Glazer and Moondust on Wake and Bake.

That's Wombo and Snaky. Hey, they're playing tonight at Elsewhere at Brooklyn. What's that, 599 Johnson, I think, with Shower Curtain. That show starts at 7 p.m. Let's go ahead and fire up that gremlin, don't you suppose? We're going to burn up Berkshire Valley Road all the way to the Ding Dong Deli. Jammin'

Philly G says, you're double dealing, Clay. That's right, with the amps and the breeder's divine hammer. A little bit of double dealing. Let's make a deal. Here's Richard Hell and Time on Wave.

0: Just checking things. It looks like Evan Funk Davies has a great show lined up for tomorrow, 3 o'clock. Love Burns, the solo project of longtime indie jangler Phil Sutton. Remember Phil from Pale Lights, Comet Gain, Velocet? Their new album, Pavement Drawings, has drawn comparisons to Lloyd Cole and Felt. That sound good to you? Love Burns performs live tomorrow, 3 to 6, on the Evan Funk Davies Show, 3 to 6 p.m. Bucci just seconds away.
1: W.

0: Hey listeners, Bucci. Today I want to walk you through the process of restoring and operating a bulldozer. This here is a John Deere 650. It's about 20,000 pounds, like 9,000 kilograms.
1: Heavy.
0: It's your standard medium-sized land mover, usually used for construction.
1: Where do you find it?
0: I actually found it in the woods. It had been abandoned, and I've been restoring it in my spare time. It's been fun. It's been a big project, though.
1: I'll bet.
0: It was out there for a while. The entire electrical system had to be restored. I had to order parts from China for that.
1: Wow.
0: The hydraulics needed replacing. As you know, that's not an easy process.
1: I can imagine.
0: So I had to drain all that, replace the oil, which I started making at home because it's so expensive to ship at the quantities I need. And then the process of rebuilding the hydraulic cylinders was, I don't have time to get into it, but next time I do this, I'm bringing it to the hydraulic shop because it is not a one-man job.
1: No.
0: The weight of the blade took my pinky right off. But I think now I've got it fixed, so all that remains is start her up. So
1: try again.
0: Listen to that baby growl, listeners. All right, let's give it a job to do, huh? So I have piled all my possessions here at the rim of this hole that I dug. Everything, all my memories and secrets and lies, everything I've ever cherished and loved and held to my bosom, they're all going in the deep, dark hole. Like
1: pages of a book?
0: Like pages of a book being torn out until there's nothing but the cover. And what does the cover say? It says, Bucci's Failed Life. But I'm going to get a new book, and it's going to be called Kyle's New Better Life. Because that's going to be my new name, Kyle.
1: I like it.
0: And page one, chapter one, it's called Today. Okay, that's done. Now, all I have to do is fill it in, and then I'm going to go on a quick little bulldozing rampage through Danny Greco's house.
1: I remember him.
0: He tore through my life in 10th grade, so now
1: he was cute.
0: It's payback, Danny. Bucci never forgets. They're going to have to tase me to get me to stop. Okay, I hope you learned something today. Until next time, this is Kyle. Saying bile.
2: That's Bucci. He's on tomorrow night, 6 to 7, on the Mothership WFMU. This is new music. Check it out from Holy Wave called First DAE. Wake and Bake.

T-Rex Mambo Sun. Bongos did a nice cover of theirs. From Electric Warrior, we're almost out of time. Joe up at 9 with Surface Noise. Got a little Missy Elliott coming up next. Stand by.

Joe just came in and said, "What a great song, huh, Clay?" I said, "Yeah, Joe, it really is. Jerry Rafferty right down the line, taking us up to today in history time." Tuck-a-tuck-a-tuck. Hey, everybody, it's National French Fry Day. That's got to be good, right? According to food52.com, on this July 13th, 2026, Americans eat an average of 17 to 30 pounds of French fries per person each year. How about you, listener? Virginians eat the most French fries. This translates to about 4.5 billion pounds of fries nationwide annually. USA! USA! 1923, on this day in history, July 13th, 1923, the Hollywood sign is officially dedicated in the hills above Los Angeles. It originally reads, what? That's right, Hollywood Land, and was a real estate advertisement for a housing development lit by 4,000 light bulbs. July 13th, 1977, some will remember New York City experiencing an electrical blackout which lasted nearly 24 hours. That leads to widespread fires and looting, over 1,600 stores damaged or destroyed. More than 1,000 fires were set, and 3,776 people were arrested in a single night. July 13, 1985, the Live Aid benefit concert takes place in London and Philadelphia, as well as other venues such as Moscow and Sydney. It is best known for Queen's fantastic performance and Led Zeppelin's less than stellar performance. The good news, the event raised over $70 million for African famine relief. 1894, Tonya Harding's ex-husband Jeff Galooly sentenced to 2 years for an attack on ice skater Nancy Kerrigan. And in 1898, on July 13th, Guglielmo Marconi patents radio. Marconi!

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Org. Heat wave coming, 84 today, nice, enjoy it. Tomorrow, 92, Wednesday, 97 with a heat index over 100. Old Tappan, partly cloudy, 75. JC, you're sunny and 74 as you're out the door this morning. Thanks, Jeremy, for being my associate producer today. Great job, Giffer. Local Liz on the news end of things, news production assistants Jeremiah Venture McGee, George Surf Turf and Stars, Doug did the weather, Irene the PSA. I gotta go. Joe Surface Noise Magasco is next. Stay tuned for Joe. I'll catch you guys tomorrow. Have a marvelous Monday. Until next time, take care. And oh!

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1: What?
0: Look. Look.
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0: Radio.
1: Yip, yip, yip, yip, yip, yip, yip, yip, yip, yip, yip, yip, yip, yip, yip, yip, yip, yip, yip, yip, yip, yip, yip, yip, yip, yip, yip, yip, yip, yip, yip, yip, yip, yip, yip, yip, yip, yip, yip, 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yip, yip, yip, yip, yip, yip, yip, yip, yip, yip, yip, yip, yip, yip, yip, yip, yip, yip, yip, yip, yip, yip, yip, yip, yip, yip, yip, yip, yip, yip, yip, yip, yip, yip, yip, yip, yip, yip, yip, yip, yip, yip, yip, yip,

0: No.
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0: Happy. Boing.
3: 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They're generally folks married 10 years or more who suffer from ills they never had before. They don't feel just right, eat or sleep as they should. Still, they keep going to doctors who do them no good. They're grouchy and cranky, their nerves are all jerky. Now look, we're all over 20, so let's talk plain turkey. You've got to be loved to be healthy. That's the easiest way to keep well. You can't get rid of your ills with those powders and pills. You need love and affection for that schoolgirl complexion. 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All have their favorite remedies, their theories and cures. You pay and pay, and every day you keep on getting paler. The truth is you don't need a doctor. Yeah, you just need a sailor. They'll say get out of doors. You must have sunshine, they'll warn you. Why, the moon has done more for me than all the sun in California. They'll tell you to exercise out on a tennis court. I say do your exercising in that well-known indoor sport. You've got to be loved to be healthy. That's the easiest way to keep well. If you can't sleep at night and your stomach's not right, you'll soon be hale and hearty if you meet the right party. A good man's kiss is worth 20 doctors or specialists of great renown. For years, a doctor tried to cure a sick friend of mine. One day, the doc was out. The nurse was in. Now my friend's fine. You've got to be loved to be healthy. And I'm the healthiest

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Start with a spread jump. Get the knees apart. Ready? 1, 2, 3, 4, 5, 6, 7, 8. 2, 2. Bounce along. 5, 6, 7, 8. 3, 2, 3, 4, 5, 6, 7, 8. 4, 2, 3, 4. Ready for the knee toe walk. And walk. 2, 3, 4. Keep your knees together. 2, 2, 3, 4, 5, 6. Heel and toe. 3, 2, 3, 4, 5, 6, 7, 8. 4, 2, 3, 4. Back to the spread jump. 1, 2, 3, 4, 5, 6. Knees apart. 2, 2, 3, 4, 5, 6, 7, 8. 3, 2, 3, 4, 5, 6, 7, 8. 4, 2, 3, 4. Straighten for the knee tie walk. And 1, 2, 3, 4. Keep your knees together. 2, 2, 3, 4, 5, 6, 7, 8. 3, 2, 3, 4, 5, 6, 7, 8. Now drop down on all fours for the side-to-side hand walk. Ready? Jump. Feet side to side, walk hands with the feet. 1, 2, 3, 4, 5, 6, 7, 8. 3, 2, 3, 4, 5, 6, 7, 8. Hold and get ready for the one arm leapfrog. Ready? And left jump, right jump, left jump, right jump, left jump, right jump, left jump, right jump, left jump, right jump. Hold, stand up for the spread jumps. And bounce, bounce, bounce along. 2, 2, 3, 4, 5, 6, 7, 8. 3, 2, 3, 4, 5, 6, 7, 8. 4, 2, 3, 4. Ready for the knee tie walk again? Walk. 2, 3, 4, 5, 6. Knees together. 2, 2, 3, 4. Keep your back straight. And 3, 2, 3, 4, 5, 6, 7, 8. 4, 2, 3, 4, 5, 6. Back to those deep jumps. Way down, down, down, down. Get it lower. Bounce, bounce, bounce. Keep your knees apart, way apart. Bounce, bounce, bounce, bounce. Harder. Push out. Lower, lower, lower, lower. Down. Down, down, and stay.

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Each one is preceded for 5 measures by an easy version. The drums warn you of the change. First the scissors. Let's get ready. 2, 3, 4, 5, 6, 7, 8. Cross those legs and 5, 6, 7, 8. 3, 2, 3, 4, 5, 6, 7, 8. 4, 2, 3, 4, 6, 7, 8. 5, 2, 3, 4, 5, 6, 7, 8. Get down on all fours with the back extension. Ready? Change and change and change and change. 2, 2, 3, 4. 3, 2. Straighten those legs out. 4, 2, 3, 4. 5, 2, 3, 4. Stand up and ready for the easy jump side to side. Left, right, left, right, left, right, left, right, left, right, left, right, left, right. 1, 2, 3, 4, 5, 6, 7, 8. 1, 2, 3, 4, 5, 6, 7, 8. 1, 2, 3, 4, 5, 6, 7, 8. Drop down for the side extensions. 1 leg to the side. Change, change, change, change, change. 2, 3, 4, 3, 2, 3, 4, 4, 2, 3, 4, 5, 2, 3, 4. Stand up for easy. Feet together. Jump to 1. Together, 1, together, 1. 3, 4, 2, 2, 3, 4. 3, 2, 3, 4, 4, 2, 3, 4, 5, 2, 3, 4. Drop down for the single leg squat jump. Down and up, down and up, down and up, down and up, down and up, down and up, down and up, down and up, down and up, down and up. Stand up for the easy feet apart together. Open, close, open, close, open, close. 1, 2, 3, 4. 1, 2, 3, 4, 5, 6, 7, 8. 1, 2, 3, 4, 5, 6, 7, 8. Now drop down to 2 leg squat jump. Down and out, down and out, down and out, down and out, down and out, down and out, down and out, and down and out, down and out, down and out, down and out. And stand up for the scissors again. 1, 2, 3, 4, 5, 6, 7, 8. 2, 2, 3, 4, 5, 6, 7, 8. 3, 2, 3, 4, 5, 6, 7, 8. 4, 2, 3, 4, 5, 6, 7, 8. 5, 2, 3, 4, 5, 6, 7, 8. Drop down for the back extension. And change. Change and change. Change. 2, 3, 4. 3, 2, 3, 4. 4, 2, 3, 4. 5, 2, 3, 4. 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

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You too. 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

0: must have been Louise who gave it to him. 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And everybody knows that Marie got it from me. Giles got it from Daphne. She got it from Joan, who picked it up in County Cork, a kiss in the Blarney Stone. Pierre gave it to Sheila, who must have brought it there. He got it from Francois and Jacques. Aha! 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Max got it from Edith, who gets it every spring. She got it from her daddy, who just gives her everything. She then gave it to Daniel, whose spaniel has it now. Our dentist even got it, and we're still wondering how. Ah, but I got it from Agnes, or maybe it was Sue, or Millie, or Billy, or Jilly, or Willie, it doesn't matter who. It might have been at the pub, or at the club, or in the loo. And if you will be my friend, then I might, mind you, I said might, give it to you.
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I start the coffee, takes an hour. 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And to top it all off, the cream's gone sour. And if there's anything I hate, it's black coffee. 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My stomach feels like I'd swallowed a rock. 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I guess I'll have to wash out my other pair sometime. I'm late to work and I get fired. 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But I'm glad it did, cause I get so tired. Well, I should have been born rich instead of handsome.

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Had the 7-year itch, scratched it out in 3. I could sure give lessons to a dog with a flea. 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And look at all the effort I save. My whiskers will just grow out again tomorrow. Why don't you do this and why don't you do that? Just look at yourself. You're getting too fat. 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Well, I can answer that. 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

0: When I was born, Doc come out the door and Pa says, what is it? And Doc says, I'm not sure. Ain't never seen nothing like it before. You better call the SPCA. Well, Pa took one look and started to scowl, and he said, that thing's neither fish nor fowl. Just then I let out a gruesome howl, and Pa says, uh-oh, we better ground it. But they let me grow up. Just why, I don't know. Probably won't live past 100 or so. Any time after that, I'm liable to go. Kind of discouraging, ain't it?
1: Listen, now, I've always wanted to write a hillbilly song, and so I did. And I had to listen to lots of them to figure out what was going on. And I listened to lots of them, and I figured out there ain't nothing going on. Now, this has been a passion of mine to write a great hillbilly song, you know. So I really did listen to lots of them and try to figure out the formula for hillbilly hits.

The band would appreciate it. If folks want to clap along, we'd appreciate it if you clap along in time with the song.

Well, let me tell you, if you are ever in a record shop and you're looking at dollar records and you find a record as weird as this one with a song called Surface Noise on it, well, you know you're going to buy it. Let me tell you a little bit about this record. It's by a group called the Ugly Little Boscos with an apostrophe S. It's called Are You Armed? And the cover features an illustration of a woman with no arms who is wearing a holster with a gun in it. She's kind of a new wave woman in a long dress and boots. She has no arms. And three gentlemen are on the floor, two of them in their underwear. And they are tied up, and one of them has an apple in his mouth. And there's a cop who's just shattered a window behind them and is pointing over their heads at you, the viewer. There's also a little rat in the corner. And I had a real problem here with this record because there's a song on it called Exercising Girl. And I thought, well, that would sound interesting after we listened to the exercise lady, Bonnie Pruden. But I couldn't resist playing my my show title song, Surface Noise. Even though the lyrics are not particularly flattering, saying, as long as I don't have to listen to that surface noise. Which maybe some of you are thinking after that set of music. Hi, my name is Joe, and this is a show called Surface Noise. In a silly mood this morning, playing you silly songs, very short ones, covered a lot of ground. Finishing off, as I mentioned, with the Ugly Little Boscos from their EP Are You Armed from 1984. Before that, we heard from Blotto from 1981 with their song B-Side, another musical number, saluting musical numbers from, I don't know if I agree with Blotto on that because I play a lot of B-Sides on my single file segment every week, and sometimes I think, oh, this B-Side is better than the A-Side, so Blotto did not convince me with their argument about the inferiority of the B-Side. We also heard from I, Brute Force. Brute Force is still with us, still performing. From his album Confections of Love from 1967, we heard To Sit on a Sandwich. You can pick. He mentioned several, pastrami, ham. We also heard from Mason Williams. Mason Williams, a few years after this record, would hit the jackpot with a song, an instrumental called Classical Gas. But he started out doing silly little poems that he called Them Poems. And we heard from an album called Them Poems and Things, recorded live at a club called The Land of Odin in 1964. And we heard his song called You Done Stomped on My Heart. Carson Robeson and the Pleasant Valley Du Bois recorded sometime in the late 40s. Plum aggravating, ain't it? Collected on an MGM LP after his death in the late 50s called Life Gets Tedious, Don't It? After his most famous song. Excuse me. We heard from Randy Newman. Randy Newman's very first single from 1962. I think it only came out as a promo. I don't think it ever actually made it to the racks. I wonder why. His golden vocal tones on Golden Gridiron Boy, about the football star who leaves him in the dust. Tom Lehrer gave us I Got It From Agnes. That's a late recording for Tom Lehrer. He recorded most of his stuff in the 50s and early 60s, but he recorded that one in 1997, and I took it from the Tom Lehrer box set from 26 years ago. Tom Lehrer just passed away last year. Might have even been early this year, I can't even remember now. We heard from Sheldon Allman
from his 1960 album Folk Songs for the 21st Century, and the lovely tribute to his schizophrenic baby. He loves them both equally. I picked up this record called Terribly Sophisticated Songs, a collection of unpopular songs for popular people, which came out on Warner Brothers in 1956. We heard two songs from it. It's Henry Mancini directs the orchestra with a bunch of different vocalists singing the songs. We heard a song about falling in love in Flatbush, Brooklyn on a used car lot. Gil Merchant singing that one, The Brooklyn Beguine. And a little earlier we heard Ginny O'Connor, Sue Allen, and Lulie Jean Norman sing about how they did the samba in Shamokin. And if you're not familiar with Shamokin, Shamokin is a small town in Pennsylvania that for some reason has appeared in songs over the years, I guess as a joke. We did the samba in Shamokin. In there, we also heard from Bonnie Prudden. She was the exercise queen of the 60s, I guess, along with Jack LaLanne, although he made his name in the 50s, I guess. Anyway, she recorded a bunch of fitness albums. We heard one from one called Fitness for Teens, featuring some background music from other Warner Brothers artists of the day. I think it might be the Routers behind Leg Exercises 319, but please do correct me if I'm wrong. And we also heard Floor Progressions number 3, which definitely has Twist and Shout going on behind it. So I thought we'd hear Mae West doing her version of Twist and Shout from 1966, from the classic Golden Throats record. Billy May gave us his goofy version of Strangers in the Night from the album Today! Exclamation point, 1966. Billy May, of course, worked with Frank Sinatra quite a bit.

the song called The Prom, which featured George and Judy getting to know each other. George and Judy, I don't think referring to the Jetsons. And up top, Sophie Tucker, the one and only Sophie Tucker, with You've Got to Be Loved to Be Healthy from 1956. I took that from a greatest hits record. And yes, that was some silly songs for you on WFME this morning. It took a lot longer than I thought it would. I didn't plan to play so many. They're so short, I figured, okay, this will be about a half hour. But I guess there are a couple in there that were longer. Wait, how many songs is that? 16 songs. Yeah, I guess that's a lot. Even if there were 2 minutes, that's a lot of tunes. But I really thought it would be shorter. Sorry about that. You had to endure that silliness for so long. I'll try to make it up to you. You are listening to WFMU East Orange, WMFU Mount Hope in New York City and Rockland County at 91.9 FM and online at WFMU.org. Happy to be with you this morning on the radio. Thanks for joining me. Coming up on the show, as I mentioned earlier, would be a feature of the show, a regular feature of the show called Single File, where I play a bunch of old 45s. Just played you a bunch of old LPs, so got to play you some old 45s too. That'd be around 10:30 or so. In the meantime, there's a label out in Australia that I've liked for quite a long time called Chapter Music. They put out both new and old music, but I'm especially fond of the older music they tend to dig up. By older, I mean usually 70s, 80s. But they have a new sub-label that they've started called Chapter Epilogue. And the idea behind Chapter Epilogue is to put out some things digitally only that might not recoup the investment into vinyl or other formats. Although, frankly, I think these releases are so good that you could put them on vinyl and people would get them. There are 5 releases in the initial Chapter Epilogue drop, and we're going to hear from 3 of them right now. And they're all things that came out years ago, but they sound pretty sharp and pretty contemporary to me, and good. So let's do that. The first one we're going to hear from is a band from 1986, Australian band called Rabbit's Wedding. And Rabbit's Wedding only put out a couple of things, an EP, a few singles, before they disbanded. I think they only lasted 2 years. But their first EP is called In Truth About Road. An odd title, but it has some cool songs on it. We're going to hear one. Maybe not surprising that I chose this one. One called Nuns in the Vicarage. Starting off a set of 3 tunes from the new Chapter Epilogue record label. See you soon.

another now, another place in time.

There's a peppy little instrumental there from the band Blod from Sweden. Their new record is called Forlarnasnot, and that was the title track. Forlarnasnot means Night of the Losers. And I guess maybe these are two losers on the cover of the album. I'm not sure. But nice stuff from Blod. Before that, we heard something new from Sophie Birch. She has an unpronounceable new album. I'll give it a shot here. Biva Bipa Bua Luka. And it's kind of one of those home records that she made with her brother Alfred. I like that. Two siblings getting together to make some music. And we heard a track from that album called Meo Busa. Magic Tuber String Band before that, former guest of this show, with a song from their new album called Heavy Water. We heard Where the Place Becomes Forgetting. Beth Orton has a new one out called The Ground Above, and we heard a track from it called Waiting. Gilroy Mayer before that, from a new record called Furlongs, gave us On the Road. Gilroy Mir is not a person, but, well, it is a person, but an alias, I guess, for the musician Oliver Scherer. And he's a guy who did some interesting stuff in the past. There was one he did that was a tribute to British train lines. I think it was called The Green Line, which I've probably played on this show in the past. Anyway, his new one sounds like it's going to be a real good one. And On the Road from Furlongs. Before that, we heard from Andrew Vasilek. He has a new record out that is a collection of pieces that he sent to some of his favorite singers to add lyrics and vocals to. The album is called Irreparable Parables. And we heard the one that he sent to Stuart Murdoch of Bell and Sebastian called Private Symphony No. 2. And the set began with three tracks from the new Chapter Epilogue Digital Only series. We heard The Northern Lights with My Special Friends from their record called Trouble Understanding. Super Falling Star from 2000 gave us Dead Letters from a record called Impact Event, which collects together all their stuff, and Rabbit's Wedding up top with Nuns in the Vicarage from In Truth About Road. And that is what you heard in that set of music. It is roughly halfway through the program. Halfway through the program every week, I like to indulge myself by digging into my 45 collection, which is, I don't know, ever-growing. And maybe that's a bad thing. I think it's maybe time to start slimming it down. Oh, I meant to play that this morning. I meant to play Everybody's Slimming this morning with the exercise record. I forgot. Oh, well. Imagine I did that. All right, we're going to start off single file this week with a very popular group. They're still out there playing concerts, although it seems to defy logic that they should be, but they are. Anyway, I think you'll recognize it.

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Just coming out a single file there with Steely Dan and the song Deacon Blues. All 6 minutes and 40 seconds of it. And I think it was a hit even. ABC 45 from 1977. You had to give that a little bit of extra English on the board. Because singles that are that long tend not to play as loudly. Tighter grooves. That song kind of reminds me of, thanks to you guys for helping me out on this one. I was trying to think of the character, the alias that the boss character on Parks and Recreation had. He sort of moonlights as a jazz saxophone player. And I couldn't remember his name. And someone said Duke Silver. And in a way that song seems to be about a less confident Duke Silver. One who apparently might have a gambling problem. I'm not entirely clear on the story in Deacon Blues. But I guess Deacon Blues is as good a name for a saxophone player as Duke Silver. In fact, maybe Duke Silver comes from that. I'm not sure. In ABC 45 from 1977, we heard from Chicago with their song Harry Truman, a Columbia 45 from 1975, a song about how Harry Truman would be extremely disappointed with the current administration, and if only could tell us what to do to save our country. That's Chicago in 1975. Things don't really change, do they? We heard from Belle and the Devotions with Love Games. That's a very ABBA-like single, I think, from CBS Records in 1984. And there's a little note on here that says it is Britain's Song for Europe, 1984. I don't know if they're trying to get this song into the Eurovision contest. I don't know, or if Song for Europe was a new thing in 1984, but this is Britain's Song for Europe for that year. Whatever that means. The Devotions, by the way, are wearing great outfits on the picture sleeve. They're all in shades of green. And a lot of checks and vinyl. We heard from a guy named Frederick II. He sang us a song called Groovin' Out on Life. Came out on Vulture Records in 1971. Very early kind of pop reggae sound. And I didn't look up Frederick II, so I'm not sure what his story is. But maybe he's an actual reggae artist. Well, no time like the present. I don't think this will come up. We get Frederick II, the Holy Roman Emperor, who reigned from 1194 to 1250. So I'll put Frederick II reggae. Wow, there's not much here. This might be his only record. Anyway, it's a pretty good one. Both sides of it are pretty good. So Frederick II had a very brief moment of fame, but a quality one. We heard from Wayne Carson. Wayne Carson was a guy who wrote a lot of good songs, and maybe that wasn't one of them. He wrote Always on My Mind, which was a big hit for Willie Nelson and Elvis, and The Letter, and other Box Tops hits. He also wrote You're Gonna Love Yourself in the Morning, which a bunch of people actually recorded. I think Bonnie Collick recorded it. Anyway, that was the composer himself. Actually, I don't think he wrote that song. Hold on a second. Hold on. No, that's not a Wayne Carson number. That's a Donnie Fritz number. So I take it back. It's Wayne Carson covering Donnie Fritz. A Monument 45 from 1973.
We heard from Brenda Lee with Heart in Hand. That's a Jackie DeShannon and Sharon Seeley song. Sharon Seeley. And they were quite the songwriting team in the early 60s before Jackie DeShannon struck out as an artist on her own. That's a Decca 45 from 1962. Donald Byrd with Change Makes You Want to Hustle, Part 1. A Blue Note 45 from 1975. Donald Byrd getting down there. Like these strings on that one. And up top, the B-52s, produced by David Byrne in 1982 for the Warner Brothers label. Throw That Beat in the Garbage Can. Ooh, somebody has some information about Song for Europe here. Hold on. Song for Europe was the UK TV show featuring their Eurovision candidates for that year. Ah. But why would it be Britain's Song for Europe? I don't know. Anyway, that's where we're at. Would you like to know what's coming up on WFMU? I know you do. You know you want to know. Tonight on Tectonic, Mark Hurst returns. And, hey, you're in luck. It's a dystopia roundup. That's right. As the surveillance state grows, police are gaining new kinds of power. So this is a dystopia roundup police edition. Hoo boy. Tomorrow on the Evan Funk Davies Show, 3 to 6 p.m., you can hear live music from Love Burns. That's Love, Burns. Solo project of longtime indie jangler Phil Sutton of Pale Lights, Comet Gain, etc. fame. On Thursday, on Push Button Heaven with Jody Peyote, you can listen to Tuxedo Moon's Blaine L. Renninger talk about his probably reissued 2006 solo album, Glossolalia. I used to know what that meant. Now I forgot. Definitely something about words. Anyway, yeah, hear that interview this Thursday afternoon, noon to 3, on a fine program, Push Button Heaven. That same evening on the Joe Frank Show, you can listen to an episode called Just an Ordinary Man. An eccentric teetering on the edge of madness claims he's just an ordinary man. On Friday on Mona's show, 3 to 6 p.m., Mona welcomes Tricky for an album release party. That's right, Tricky. He has a new record out coming, a record coming out on July 17th called Different When It's Silent. First Tricky album in 6 years. And this guy's had a lot of weird hard luck, and as has his ex-wife, etc. Anyway, it might be interesting to listen to what Tricky has to say on Friday. Finally, on Saturday, let's talk about Saturday. Peter Zaremba and Keith Strang of the Fleshtones will be Toddaphonic Todd's guests on Saturday afternoon, 3 to 6 p.m. 2026 marks the 50th anniversary of the Fleshtones. Holy Hannah Banana. So they'll try to explain their longevity as super rock icons and Roman gods. On Saturday night, 6 to 9 p.m., Rob on Trans-Pacific Sound Paradise will feature live music from Quadrature. They're a band that formed out of the Brooklyn Raga Massive and led by sitarist Neil Mergai. So they do play the raga, but they blend it with rock, jazz, and psychedelia. So don't miss it. A lot of good live music coming up this week on WFMU. And I guess that's it. Let's listen to some new music by a woman from Australia, I believe. Her name is Leah Senior, and she's put out a few albums in the past. Kind of folky. This new one called Point Road Night
is has this song on it that is so Fairporty, I had to play it for you. Ah, thank you. I like when people help me with things. Glossolalia is speaking in tongues. I got that wrong. Anyway, let me tell you about Leah Senior. She has a new record out. She does this song on it called Mother Song. And boy, oh boy, is it Fairporty. So let's hear it, shall we?

something that Swarbrick and myself are going to do right now. It may prove to be impossible, but we may manage to pull ourselves through. It's a traditional song. I haven't done it for many years myself. It's on a very, very early Fairport record. In fact, the very first record that I ever made with the band. And it's a very beautiful song. I'm still very fond of it. It's called She Moves Through the Fair.

All right, closing out today's show with something new from Sari. I should have played that for you back in May. It's the May Carol, but I guess you'll have to settle for it in July. That's a single they put out in April that I missed. They have a new album coming out this month, or actually their first single from the album is coming out this month. The album actually comes out in the fall, so don't worry, I will bring it to you. Fairport Convention with She Moved Through the Fair, a live version in L.A. from 1974. We heard the Pentangle reuniting briefly on TV in 1982 to play If I Had a Lover. The great Martin Carthy, of course, with King Henry from Sweet Wivelsfield. Nick Jones with Rufford Park Poachers. We heard Sam Carter covering Nick Jones with Ruins by the Shore. Ray Maki with Chanchanchana Chadesha from a record called The Path Where Fairies Pass. That's new music out of Japan by two folks named Ray and Maki. Mogil out of Iceland have a new record out called Norlandius. And I'm not even going to try to pronounce the name of this song, but you can check them out online. Rady Pete has a new solo single out. She, of course, of Lancome fame, called Still I Love Him. That's new on Rough Trade. Spencer Cullum's Coin Collection gave us Gavin's Eve from their new album, and up top, Leia Sr. with Mother's Song from her new one called Point Road Night. Thanks for listening, everyone. 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

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Hello, listeners. It's the usual loud, can never adjust his mic correctly, Matty No Times. Back and you're buried in the backseat. Why do I have a raspy voice? Sorry. Man, where'd that come from? Where's my water? Oh, welcome. It is so good to be here back on the radio with you. Daytime hours. I forgot what this building looks like in the light. Oh. But I gotta tell you, it feels really good to be here. I have not... I turned myself down on my mic so loud. That's not helpful. Hold on. All right. I have not been here on the air in 38 days, 6 hours, 31 minutes, 33, 34, 35 seconds. I don't miss it at all. And yeah, I'm not ever coming back here. Forget this. I hate it. I hope you liked the first set. I was inspired to do a summer set for you. It was hard to put this show together. I didn't really know where to start and where to begin. And I love Mondays. I have to be honest with you. I love the Monday lineup here. It's been one of my favorites for a very long time. I'd imagine that's why it hasn't changed in a very long time. To be after Magasco, before Jim and Scott. It is the day of normal dude names. Jims, Matts, Johns, Daniels. I think Raheem is the only one that is special amongst the group. And the worst part about filling in for Joe Bielak is you don't get to hear Joe Bielak. So I hope to make him proud. I love Joe. I look forward to getting into the ocean with him and doing some wading around, hopefully sooner than later. Where'd my music go? There it is. And one of the coolest things I like about Joe Bielak is that during marathon, he's one of the few daytimers who comes and co-hosts for us overnight people. And I think that's a very cool and special thing that he does. He co-hosted for me a couple years ago, and we had a blast. And I would like to say that we have formed a friendship since then, which I'm very happy about. If you have not listened to my show before, which many of you probably haven't because it was on 3 a.m. to 6 a.m., I bring in a Santa Claus-like sack of vinyl, few tapes, but mostly vinyl out of my personal collection as I'm out there wheeling and dealing and digging through crates endlessly to find whatever weird stuff tickles my fancy that I then want to introduce to you. I like to think that we're going to have a lot of fun today and that normally we have a lot of fun on my show. I'd like to make a lot of hard lefts. And as I said before, it was difficult for me to put this show together today because after not being on the air for over a month, I feel like my musical barometer, it's not the right word, but you know, I have no gauge. It's ding dang dong gone. So what I'm saying is I'm musically backed up, and today you're going to get the explosive diarrhea of my musical tastes. This is what 40 days of piled up records and 7 inches and tapes will look like. That was the only themed set of the show. I wanted to drive myself crazy by running around every 2.5 minutes to change the record for some reason. And now we're gonna settle into more madness. I don't really know what I'm saying. It's gonna be all over the place here. But if you're a fan of Freeform Radio, as I like to call it, Freakform Radio, then you are definitely going to have a good time, and you should not go anywhere because you'll have Jim at 3 o'clock, Scott after that, the usual Monday lineup. I don't think there's any fill-ins, but we'll get into that later. Maybe we won't get into that because another part of my show that I do is that for some reason I always cease to think that time ceases to exist in this environment, so I've got about 5 hours of music that I want to get into 3 hours. And all sorts of notes here and cool stuff to talk about. And I want to say that the new summer schedule, man, if you're listening regularly and nonstop,
So many great shows. Kudos to Jamie, who's been killing it in my spot. I don't hop on the board in the middle of the night, but I am usually up and listening. So many good shows. Nice to hear Evan Funk back on the radio. Finally, Ken realized that Jackie's so much funnier than Bucci, so nice to hear her back on the radio with her show. You got Joe Frank, you got little Danny, Greg doing The Greatest Adventure, who I just love getting to listen to during the day and to know where he lands because he was the fill-in guy for so long. Shut Up Weirdo, just so many great shows. One of the best things about this station is there's always something new around the corner to keep you entertained, and I hope to do that for the next 2 hours and 24 minutes. So enough about me. Quick shout out to Freeform Jazz Dance, Jason Isaac. I love that show. It's the perfect 3 a.m. show. Really been enjoying it. Anyways, let's go through the music and all that we just listened to in our surf skate summer themed kickoff sets. And if you're not doing anything, I know I'm booming through this mic right now. I'm sorry. I'm on the other side of the room right now. This is just my talking voice. But if you're not doing anything, come on over at WFMU.org, playlists and comments. Gotta slow myself down a little bit. Come hang out. Come hit the board. Come say what's up. I'll be on there chatting away. Already so many fine friends have tuned in. So many have reached out to tell me that you were going to tune in, which is just so sweet and really means the world. I love doing this. And I miss doing it. So thank you, Joe, for trusting me. And I've got no other fill-ins lined up, so any DJs out there listening, nudge, nudge, wink, wink. And at the end of the month, I'll be filling in for Roger on Double Dip Recess. I believe that's the last Saturday of the month. But yeah, you can go check that out. I love filling in there. I do it often. So if you like what you hear today and you want a more dialed-down, big kids version of it, come on over to Double Dip Recess when I'm filling in. So that just brings us to the Surf Punks, who we just heard doing Surfer's Nightmare. Those guys, you know, that whole album is songs making fun of the surf and skate scene and just how serious people take it. But that is the project of Dennis Dragon and Drew Steele. Dennis Dragon is the brother of Daryl Dragon, who is the captain from Captain and Tennille, if you did not know that or are familiar. So I thought I'd drop that little piece of knowledge to you. And before that, the classic Sneakers and Lace doing Skateboarding, which is not my favorite track on the album, but it felt fitting for where I wanted to go today. And ironically enough, it's funny because when you look at this record, you just automatically assume these guys are from Southern California somewhere. But it's four high school students from New York, which makes it even cooler. Route 28 before that, Eric Lindgren, of owner of Arf Arf Records, who I'm a huge fan of. That's a cool little 7-inch I picked up recently somewhere with a hilarious song about another Cape Cod summer. And if you don't know who Eric Lindgren is, he is multi-talented. Definitely go give him a look up. And the cool thing about that 7-inch is that it features Billy West. And if you don't know who Billy West is, Billy West was the voice of Ren and Stimpy, Futurama, Doug, many more. So cool little 7-inch that I'm stoked to have in the collection. Where did we go before that? Oh, Yuzu Kayama, film star, Japanese musician, most commonly known for playing Redbeard in Akira Kurosawa's he's in the film Redbeard, 1965 Akira Kurosawa film, which, you know, I'm sure there's lots of Kurosawa fans out there. But an incredible guitarist who went through a period of time where he was trying to master or mimic the Ventures and all that surf rock out of that period of time. And we got to hear a little 7-inch that translates to Goodbye Lover, Aloha Lay. Then Slim Guy Lard, before that, giving us Laguna Aruni, which Aruni is a part of a language that Slim developed himself. He created his own kind of jive dialect that I didn't write down the note of what it's called, so I feel foolish.
But if you're on the board, feel free to pop in and let me know. But a lot of the songs have silly words like that, Aruni, and this is something he adopted through a lot of his music over time as a jazz singer and multi-instrumentalist. The one and only Pom Poms before that, giving us the classic Itsy Bitsy Teeny Weeny Yellow Polka Dot Bikini, 1983. They're out of New York, another great 7-inch that I'm proud to have in the collection. And I think they do a really nice job with the Brian Hyland song. Before the Pom Poms, Flash Cadillac and the Continental Kids. They're a 60s retro rock and roll band, but most commonly known for being the band Herbie and the Heartbeats in American Graffiti, and they also were Johnny Fish and the Finns in an episode of Happy Days. Always love those cool features. And they did a nice little cover of the Shantae's classic Pipeline, which I think is a really fun version of it. I especially like the intro on that one. We kick things off, we're gonna go a little topsy-turvy here, with Gwen Verdon doing Grass. That's a cool relaxation album that she put out. What year was that? 1972. But she was a great Broadway actress known for Damn Yankees, Sweet Charity, Chicago, won a bunch of Tony Awards. They asked her to put that relaxation album out there, and I picked it up recently at a garage sale. And I debated playing the whole thing in between sets, but I thought it would get a little repetitive. But it's it really relaxes you. It really does. I've really enjoyed listening to it. And then I followed that with Psychedelic Porn Crumpets, who I just love so much for the name. Those guys are out of Australia, Perth to be exact. I think they've been around 2012, 13. We heard Found God in a Tomato, which is a song all about doing mushrooms, which is a summertime classic pastime, right, guys? Who doesn't do that in their summers? But that's a part of that album specifically. Really cool record that I picked up. That's part of the Levitation Sessions, which is a live album and concert film series produced by the Reverberation Appreciation Society. So all of the albums are mastered by Nick Townsend, and then they're pressed in like highly collectible limited edition psychedelic splatter vinyl. This one was like cool orange and black. It took me a very long time to cue up the song because I could not see where the cue was, hence why some of it spilled over into poor Gwen Verdon's trying to relax us with Grass. So I apologize for the rocky start, but that catches us up. 12:43 here. It's so weird to turn and look at the clock and it says a time I'm not used to it saying. Anyways, I'm Matty No Times. You're buried in the back seat. We're going to get into this next set of music and then we're going to be all over the place. I hope you stick with me. I hope you keep listening. I hope you hit the board and come say what's up. It's a pleasure to be here. I don't know when I'll be here again, so let's make the most of it. See you in a little bit, WFMU.

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and lo, the disfigured visage that she had etched upon her memory tumbled free, and the tiny boy was sore afraid. For such was the horrific nature of the countenance, he was compelled to rush down the stairs into the street, where he became one with the retread of a New York sanitation vehicle.

you're gonna sweat. But be prepared because we know we're finished. I'm rocking and I'm rolling. The mic is in my hand and I'm the one that's controlling. Are you punk? You better quit. And let me rap a little bit. Cause this is a new hit that I'm making.

Oh, welcome back. If you're just tuning in, you're here with Maddie No Times. You're buried in the back seats for another hour and 40 minutes. Man, where's my clay pigeon Grey Poupon soundbite when you need it, huh? It's a pleasure to be here. Man, so much to play, so much music. I hope you enjoyed that last set. I've been kind of cutting and editing and changing it up. We finished things off there with Spoonie G giving us Did You Come to Party? Did You Come to Party? Did You Come to Party? Old school hip-hop legend MC Spoonie G off of the Godfather of Rap album put out by Tough City Records. Well, the time and now and the place is here. You're not ready till you sweat it down to your underwear. Lots more of that coming up. Well, not really too much hip-hop. A little bit. Petra Hayden before that giving us the classic by Rockwell, Somebody's Watching Me. Also made famous by the one and only Michael Jackson. That's off of a single that she put out. She also did a version of Strawberry Letter 23, which I heard on another show, and then it brought me to that song, and I love Somebody's Watching Me. So I thought I would introduce you to that as well. Before that, a little Fly By Night. Those guys are out of York Springs, Pennsylvania. A little classic rock sleeper album with some amazing album art. You can come on over to WFMU.org, playlists and comments. You can see everything I play. Because I bring in all the albums from home, I like to introduce you to the art of the albums because I truly think it's something that's lost in modern music. But seemingly coming back, right? Because people are collecting records and CDs again, and it's blowing up. Nobody wants to rent from Spotify or any of the other services. So it's nice to see that aspect come back. But man, album art is one of my favorite things about collecting music to begin with. And that Fly By Night album has a really phenomenal cover. And if I would have thought a little harder, I would have gone and got the information on who the artist was for that cover. But I didn't get that far. So a little bit of homework for you. The Savage Rose before that giving us a Revival Day. That's a Danish prog rock band that is that song, if that doesn't get you off your feet and get you pumped and feeling good, and it is a beautiful day here in the Tri-State area. Some might say the perfect day. Amusement park weather, beach weather, the sun is shining, I feel good, and Revival Day just brings me right to the top. We played that After Deleuze Grandeur. We heard The Rabbit and the Buffalo, nice little 13-minute long prog rock track introduced to me by the master prog rock himself, Dave Mandel. That's right. He played something from that album, and then I was like, oh, I'll play the 15-minute version song on there if nobody else is going to, because I think it's phenomenal, and many of you seem to like it as well. And then we opened that set up with the one and only Sin Samut, the Khmer singer, also known as the Elvis or the Frank Sinatra of Cambodian singing. We heard something I had never heard before. I just picked up, I went to this estate sale and I bought all these amazing Southeast Asia comps and CDs. And this one came off of one called Cambodian Rocks Volume 1. There's about 900 albums out there called Cambodian Rocks Volume 1, so good luck. But we got to hear Kwando, My Love. And you know, I dedicate that to Clay Pigeon because if you wake and bake, you know that dude loves Kwando. Loved hearing that cover, and it's not just a cover, but it's a complete reimagining of the song. Really great stuff, and I like how psychedelic it gets at the end there. He does a complete re-engineering of the song, and I think it is it's killer, and I know lots of you guys out there really loved it. So that catches us up. I don't got too much to talk about. Joe McGaskill went through all of the things going on here at the station right before I came on, so I feel like I'm not going to burden you with it. I'm going to stick with the music. If you got any questions, come over to the board, play us some comments. You can drop them there for me. I'll let you know what's up. And there's tons of good stuff going on here right now. So take it from me. Hit WFMU.org. Go check out the calendar. Maybe we'll touch on some stuff later on in the show, but right now I got a lot of music I want to play for you, so stay tuned. I'm Maddie No Times. Jim Price is up at 3, and I'll be back in a little bit. This is going to be a fun set. Bye-bye.

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You are tuned in to the one and only WFMU East Orange, WMFU Mount Hope in New York City, and Rockland County at 91.9 FM, online at WFMU.org. 2 hours into the show, I've finally calmed myself down a little bit. I've settled into the fact that I will not be able to play all the songs I want to play. I've skipped so many great songs, frazzled, trying to make the time crunch work. We got an hour left. I'm going to do my best to fill it beautifully for you, the listeners of Freeform Radio. Thanks for tuning in today. It's a pleasure to be here. It's a pleasure to have you. Jim Price will be following me at 3 o'clock, and then Scott Williams. What to talk about? Well, hope you like this baseball organ behind me. It's baseball season. I've been spent a lot of time in Philly, so I've been hitting a bunch of Philly games, which has been nice. I don't get to get out there as commonly as I have this summer. But I love me some baseball organ, so I like to throw it in on my break sometimes. Little ELO, Don't Bring Me Down. So that last set, we finished things off with the one, the only Michael Yonkers, RIP, who we lost this past year. This great album I recently picked up, Bleed Out. We heard Pulse Rising. He is a Minneapolis underground guitarist, musician, passed away in April at 78. He is well known for building his own instruments, building his own guitars. We heard a track that had a ton of his feedback that he is most famous for. So I hope you enjoyed it. 6 minutes of pure riffing. And then we had a weird 7-inch before that. Weird 7-inch before that. Tamion 12-inch is what the band is called. We heard Paper Airplane Disaster Relief. That is a split 7-inch with the electronic duo Adult, which is probably more commonly known. The new one from Mars Volta before that, Cue the Sun, Abba del Orate. They just released that single, the album soon to follow. I wanted to put that next to that Jeff the Brotherhood My Bloody Valentine cover, Coming Alone, because I once saw them in concert together at Hammerstein? Where was that? It's a big room, middle of Manhattan. I'm drawing a blank. But, Roseland? It might have been Roseland, actually. But man, one of the loudest shows I've ever been to, Mars Volta MVB. Jeff the Brotherhood does a really great job of covering the song. I have to say, I've always liked Jeff the Brotherhood. When I saw that covers album, I thought that the MVB might be the worst one on it. But I really like the reimagining that they did. I like the loud vocals. It really did it for me. But both versions for different reasons. Also on that album is they do a version of Gouge Away from the Pixies, Mystery by the Wipers, Cujo by Colleen Green, Mad Dog 2020 from Teenage Fan Club, and Totally Confused by Beck. It's a good album, beginning to end. I'd go give it a listen. I was happy to add it to my collection. And I like that Mars Volta song, that new one. There are a couple parts in it where I'm like, but in the end, it won out for me. Those guys can kind of do no wrong. And they've got a bunch of solo stuff out there now. They've been pumping music out kind of on the side and in the cut for a minute. So if you're a fan of them or at the drive-in, definitely go give a listen. One of my favorites, Lord of This World, Black Sabbath cover by Corrosion of Conformity. Before that, that's off Nativity in Black, a tribute to Black Sabbath from the early 90s sometime. Great album. All the covers on there are classics. That COC cover, I got to be honest, I think I like it better than the original. I think I like it slowed down and a little bit grungier, a little bit dirtier. It's about a minute longer.

longer than the original, which I always think is cool to do a cover and just be like, we're gonna add a minute. 6 minutes wasn't enough. We're gonna make it 7. Let's do it. Smote before that with Snodgers. That's a 2025 release. They are the solo venture of Daniel Foggin, who is a landscape gardener from Newcastle. But he writes, records, plays every instrument on the album. That's the first album that came out that was not a DIY home recording. And I don't know, man, the whole album I think is really good. Songs from the Free House. It was recorded at Blank Studios with Sam Grant of the band Pigs. Before Smote's Black Stars, Weasel Bastard. That was a great album that got no love in 2015. Handshake Inc. Records. I love a song that builds, obviously very representative of Shellac or Jesus Lizard in the same vein. I know those guys are out of the UK somewhere, been around since the early to mid-aughts, I believe. But it's supposed to be great live. I don't even know if they're still a band anymore, but I would like to see them. So that catches us up. It is 2:03. We have less than an hour of time together. We have more than an hour of music to play. Which direction do I want to go? I want to read some stuff. I'm going to skip it. I'm skipping it, guys. I'm sorry. I don't know when I'll be back here again. I'm going with the music. If you're just tuning in, I'm Maddie No Times. I do a little show here called Buried in the Back Seat. I hope to be back here soon. But this will probably be one of the last times you hear me before the top of the hour. You can check me out covering for Roger Double Dip Recess on the Sheena stream. That'll be the end of the month. Just come to my page. You'll see. You'll get to see when I'm on here. But hoping to get some more fill-ins. Hoping to be here more. Lord knows I have the music to do it. And then I would love to be back here in the fall. So we'll see how it goes. But I just want you to know it's been an absolute pleasure to be here today. I love getting to do this. I love getting to bring in all these records and play music for you. Play music you've never heard. Play music I've never heard. Again, I hope to be back here soon. So sit back. Don't go anywhere. Stay tuned. Let's get into a little blarf.

Ooh, yeah. 30 minutes left. I'm Matty No Times. Thank you so much for tuning in for the last 2.5 hours. It's been a blast getting to play all of this music for you. Not looking forward to lugging this giant sack of records out of here, but what can you do? I wanted to pop in one more time before we get into this last set of music. I wanted to make sure I always get these last 5 or 6 songs in. I don't know why it works out this way, but they end up being some of my, some of my more favorite songs to play. I just want to play them. I just want to get them in. Anyways, we just heard Roma Amore, who is an Italian neo-folk singer, band, very cabaret-ish. That's a new album, Back to Dark. We heard the title track, Back to Dark. I really like that song. It took me a few listens at first. I found it on Bandcamp, and I wasn't familiar. But then it just slowly grew on me, and that title track I thought was the best one of the album. Michael Polnareff before that, Letter of France, 1977. I love that song. That is my early birthday gift to myself, was to play that song. I've played it before. I don't like to play a lot of repeat songs. If you listen to my show regularly, you would know that that's not a thing I like to do. But I love that song so much, and it just makes me feel good and happy, and it's triumphant. And I love all of his early stuff before he gets more hokey. And I would say his claim to fame was probably his debut single, Le Poupée, Qui Fait Non, which featured Jimmy Page and John Paul Jones as the session musicians. So if you're not familiar, go check that out. Up Up A Yama before that with Gilded Meditations. That's a new album that they just put out. I feel like they're an FMU favorite a little bit, but that's their 2026 release. Really great stuff. Satu Javu, great album. I love this album from 1990, Quien Lo Sabia. Very much hitting those Cure, New Order, Depeche Mode vibes out of France. Definitely check it out. And then we kick that set off with Blarf, What's For Dinner. That is the new release from, you ready for it? You're not going to believe it, and it's so stupid. Eric Andre, yeah, the comedian, weirdo, whether he's for you or not for you, he makes these beautiful classical albums, and he went to school as a trained classical musician, got a master's in composition. Well, I don't want to say master's, got a degree in composition, and he just came out with this album, film scores for films that don't exist, and the whole thing is a banger from beginning to end. I highly suggest you go give it a listen. You'll be surprised, you'll be upset, you won't know what is going on, and those are some of my favorite feelings to have when I listen to music, so it really did it for me. 28 minutes left. I think I got about 25 minutes of music. Then Jim Price is going to be in here. And then the one and only Scott Williams. Very excited to be able to listen to those gentlemen on my ride home. Don't go anywhere. Keep WFMU tuned in to your radio dial all of the time. I have speakers in every room in my house, and we never turn WFMU off. So a lot of times people think I'm blowing smoke up their butt when I'm talking about their shows, but I really do hear, I would say, 70 to 80% of what goes on the station. It's great to have in the background. And you know, now that Phil's not on here anymore, and I gotta worry about getting blasted with black metal at 4 o'clock in the morning, it's much easier to navigate. But I love this station. You should love this station. Make sure you spread it around to your friends. Could always use new listeners. I hope to be back here soon. And like I said earlier, check out my cover, Double Dip Recess, later on in the month. And yeah. I'm going to keep stacking them so that next time I come in here, I can keep playing them. Thanks for listening. Thanks to all my friends who came on the board. All my regular listeners, I really appreciate it. I know some of you local guys are a little bit more relieved that it's not 3 o'clock in the morning. So hope to see the daytime again. I love you, FMU. I will hit you at the top of the hour with the station ID. And enjoy your summer out there, no matter where you are in the world. I hope life treats you well. See you in a bit.

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You've been listening to Maddie No Times and Buried in the Backseat here on the one and only WFMU East Orange, WMFU Mount Hope in New York City and Rockland County at 91.9 FM, online at WFMU.org. Hope to see you soon. And coming up next is the one and only Jim Price.

0: Hi, everybody. Welcome back to another edition of Because. If you missed last week's dog tale, here's a snippet from last Monday. Here's George Harrison.
1: Love is old, love is you.
0: Our featured singer today on Because is Paul McCartney.

That finishes another installment of Because. If you're having trouble tuning in or you're not feeling heavy, Scott Williams has the answer. He's next.

0: Today, on Getting Things Done, we're going to be talking about electricity. If you've ever come across a frayed wire, a busted outlet, even a tangled Christmas cords, you've been dealing with electricity problems. Today, we're going to talk to some experts on it and get advice straight from the source, people that know a lot about electricity. So now we're going to get your calls. Vince in Parsippany, you're on Getting Things Done. You're on the air.
1: Hi there.
0: Hi.
1: I own a bucket truck, and so I got in there to install my midget connector. This is a limited space there where I need to work. So I climbed up there and got my pigtail wires out, and I used my bull wheel, and I used the concentric stranding. A lot of people use bunch stranding, but there's no regard to the geometric arrangement of it all. So I stuck with the concentric stranding during insertion and the subsequent elongation. And I used my ground rod to fuse my spur. Anyway, I tripped my arrestor during this process. So with my sectionalizer,
2: we're trying to reach is not available to take your call. Please leave a message after.
3: Well,
1: on an auxiliary level.
3: Oh, he's still with us. Oh, boy. Thought we got a pass on that.
0: Vince, you cut out there for a second. You cut out there for a second, Vince.
4: I'm not too sure about that.
1: Hi. So it's really an all or nothing relay at this point for the purpose of providing higher rated contact with my midget connector. My bucket truck is going up and down with these pigtail wires, and my ground rod's elongating with my radial circuit raceway. The whole channel is designed for holding conductors, so would a busway or a wireway do the same thing as my arrestor?
3: Well, last I checked, I believe a busway, at least what I understand, it would be something to run some cabling. I don't quite grasp. What are you doing with like all this stuff? I mean, I think that's let's find out what you're doing first. That might help, Vince.
1: Sure. I'm installing an automatic recloser switch used to open and close an overcurrent event with my autonomous photovoltaic system. It's a backup generating source. It has no batteries because they are designed for a minimum amount of days or a maximum amount of days. I wanted something using my ground rod that can just fuse my spur on no notice or using my proprietary codec on my radial circuit.
3: Yeah, I mean, Vince, don't forget from what you're saying ground rod a lot. That's more of a safety thing. First and foremost, you want to make sure your rod is grounded. That's important. From there, there could be a number of things. Again, you mentioned a lot to us, I think. And,
0: as a non-electrician, can you guys translate? Because I didn't get any of that.
4: No, I haven't really worked on a... What was it?
3: I know we started with a bucket truck.
4: A bucket truck,
3: I mean,
4: yeah.
3: I get what that does, but
4: yeah.
3: I know what the ground rod does, but
4: I'm in the same boat.
3: A little out of our wheelhouse.
0: Vince, are you an electrician?
1: I dabble.
0: So what in layman's terms are you describing here?
1: Well, the electric current is not balanced that I'm receiving at my place of residence. Sometimes, the body of a person who is grounded will come in and touch an energized part of the circuit. And so I wanted to stabilize this whole thing, got in my bucket truck, got my midget connector, got my pigtail wires. And using my bull wheel, I held the tension during the insulation process, used the concentric stranding, and fused my spur so I could stabilize the conductor, avoid any leakage.
4: Yeah, if you're talking about your house, and I heard your house isn't balanced, the current isn't balanced.
3: The only thing I can think is he should stop dabbling.
4: Yeah, I mean if your stuff is unbalanced, it could be a phasing issue. You might actually need to even bring in Con Edison. Depending if it's a single phase or a three phase, maybe you have a phase that's just not working. And at that level, you're going to need to definitely give Con Ed a call and make sure that everything is working the way it's supposed to. You can also just grab a multimeter and take a reading between your neutral and your first phase, second phase, and potential third phase. Make sure you're getting 120 across the neutral and 220 across the phases.
1: Okay, with the auxiliary power? Or just the correct operation in general with my relay? My bushing got energized in this process and interrupted my ground rod. So I'm going to go reproduce. I'll get back to you and let you know what happened.
3: Wow.
0: Okay.
3: Wow.
0: Is there any last one word, like one sentence question that you have in layman's terms?
1: Oh, about my spectrum? Yeah, well, you know, just as it applies to terrestrial broadcasting, there's two modes of operation. In power circuits, the IC can deliver a fixed 5V or an adjustable 1.3.
4: You gotta wrap that gavel up.
0: Okay, can we drop the call, please?
4: He sounds like the dog.
0: Okay.
5: Do I sound like the dog?
4: No. When he goes, he sounds like Rick Moranis when he gets transformed into the dog.
5: Okay, so a compliment.
0: Rick Moranis transformed into a dog?
4: Yeah. In Ghostbusters.
3: Oh, the gargoyle dog.
4: Yeah.

0: Well, hello there.
1: Welcome to a Monday afternoon, latter portion of the afternoon with your host, Scott. I join you every Monday afternoon from 3:01 till 6 p.m. Today is no exception, though there will be exceptions in the future and have been in the past. Wow, what a weekend we had. We went out to the No Fun New Perspectives Festival at Roulette in Brooklyn, and what an incredible festival. I'm not going to talk too much about it. If you were listening, you heard yap, yap, yapping about it all weekend long, but it was really something special. Thursday, Friday, and Saturday night. Major kudos to Jessica for getting us there and knowing this would be a good thing to do. Mixing up WFMU and Roulette and Carlos Giaffoni and all these incredible artists. I am going to be playing some of the artists we saw over the weekend on today's program. Unfortunately, Rolf Kühn was not there. Great German clarinet player and band leader. Put out a record in 1972 called New Happy Discotheque, and that was his version of Black Sabbath's Paranoid. Sightings before that from their 2002 release called Michigan Haters. The song was called Chili Dog. Mark Morgan, guitar player from Sightings, did in fact open up the program Thursday night at the No Fun Fest in collaboration with a couple other people. I think Samara Lebelski. I forget who else. A trumpet player. Oh, geez, forget his name. Anyway, prior to Sightings, we heard from Ween from their 1991 shimmy disc release, The Pod. That was Molly. We heard C. Spencer Yeh, who was one third of my favorite thing that happened at the entire No Fun New Perspectives Festival over the weekend. C. Spencer Yeh performing with Brandon Lopez and Sean Meehan. Sean Meehan on percussion, including not one but two gongs. And Brandon Lopez on this great big contrabass. And C. Spencer Yeh on violin and voice and effects. Absolutely stellar performance those guys put on. I was transported, transfixed, transmogrified, transcendentalated, and well, C. Spencer Yeh does a lot of different kinds of things, including he does a lot of solo voice recordings, and we heard from his 2015 release, Solo Voice 1 through 10, we heard number 3. We heard Gorky's Zygotic Monkey before that from their 1995 release, Buid Time, a song called The Man with Salt Hair, coming out of David Watson, who performed in duo setting over the weekend with Lea Bertucci. It was on Thursday, a huge highlight of the festival as well. David Watson on the bagpipes, Lea Bertucci on the alto saxophone, the two of them roving all over the venue, out into the lobby, up into the balcony, and back to the stage eventually for a really mesmerizing set. We heard a few short songs from David Watson's Skirl release from 1999, including Skirl Power and Skirl Repeater. We heard Longmont Potion Castle in there as well from their Where in the Hell is the Lavender House? It was a little bit of talk radio trolling called Electric Talk. And David Watson before that, also from Skirl, the track was called Pneumatic. And at the top of the set, it was Hrvatsky from his 2002 release Swarm and Dither. The track was called Tegenborg. Hrvatsky also performed under his real name Keith Fullerton Whitman at the festival this weekend. And we are up to date. My name is Scott. I'm going to be here with you till 6 p.m. And at that point, as you've grown to expect, Mark Hurst will be bringing you another episode of Tectonic. Tonight,
2: it's a dystopia roundup.
1: Police edition. As the surveillance state grows, police are gaining new kinds of power. A police officer turned whistleblower was fired for speaking out against surveillance. A Google self-driving car delivered teenage riders to the police. And more. Oh, I had two, count them, two of those food delivery bots try to cut me off on my bike ride down here this morning. Didn't care for that. Mark Hurst is up at 6 p.m. with Tectonic. Immediately following Mark will, of course, be another episode of It's Complicated, Dave Mandel's one-hour Prague and Prague-adjacent program. At 8 o'clock, Amanda brings you 1 hour of field recordings on her Out Here in the Field program, and Daniel Blumen comes in at 9 to bring you 3 hours of Wunderschnaps. Tuesday starts with DJ Time Traveler's Travel Zone, and you'll stay up all night with Jeff M. and his great program, Noise and Syrup, from 3 to 6 a.m. I'm going to play one of the live sets recorded at Roulette over the weekend from the No Fun New Perspectives Festival. Twig Harper is best known as a major contributor to the Baltimore Project Nautical Almanac. He's been living in L.A. for some years now, and funny enough, used to be roommates with our DJ Samantha for a few months when she was out there. Well, Twig performed live at Roulette over the weekend with two musicians I'd never heard of. Hada Benedito, she's from Valencia. She's an experimental piano player, and she was playing this beautiful Steinway Grand, fully prepared to her liking. And Michael Foster was a saxophone I'd never heard of, who played tenor and soprano saxophone. His soprano was, he had a paper coffee cup in the bell, and he had shoved either a straw or some sort of tube underneath the reed in the mouthpiece and got some great bird noises. And they produced a really fun, childlike set of, sounded like a psychotic playground, very Carl Stalling, Raymond Scott-esque, children playing with weird animals kind of set. And so we're going to hear that in just a moment. But before we do, we are going to have a required weekly test of the emergency alert system. I'm going to do it for you right now. Here it comes.

Well, the test appears to have been successful. This has been a required weekly test of the emergency alert system. Let me check. Come on. Come on now. Was it such a long time ago? 25 seconds is a long time. Hey, it worked. Okay, moving on. Listening now to a live set from Twig Harper, Hada Benedito, and Michael Foster, live from the No Fun New Perspectives Festival just this very weekend. Scott with you till 6 p.m. Do stay tuned.

blah, blah, blah.

I'm not a man.

And we're back with you, Scott, with you on a Monday afternoon, WFMU. We just finished a set of music with music originally out in 1977, just recently reissued by the EM label, from Jun Arasaki and Nine Sheep, album called Visible Cloaks. The track was Kajadi Fu Bushi. Not Bucci, Bushi. We heard music probably played at the wrong speed before that, but I like it better this way. Artist called April Plus Vista. 2026 release called Traditional Noise. Song was called Do What You Know. There are no speed indications anywhere on this LP. But when you play it at 45 RPM, it sounds kind of normal. And when you play it at 33 RPM, 33 and a third, it doesn't. And it sounds great. I liked it. Charmaine Lee before that, who did an amazing performance over the weekend with, if memory serves, I think she performed with, our host, Carlos Giaffoni. Yeah, I remember now. It's all a blur. Right, Carlos Giaffoni and Bill Nace. So Carlos was on electronics, Charmaine on voice and a lot of electronics as well. Bill Nace was playing an electric guitar on this occasion. We heard from Charmaine Lee's most recent record, Tulpa. Overlevered was the name of the track we heard. And before that, Twig Harper, Hada Benedito, and Michael Foster performing live improvisation at Roulette last Thursday for the No Fun New Futures New Perspectives Festival. Twig Harper on, I don't even know. I expect lots of it was homemade electronics. At one point during the program, a large puff of smoke rose out of his rig. My partner in sound over the weekend, Chopscott, believes it was a vape. I think it was some bit of stagecraft. I'm not sure what, though. Anyway, Hada Benedito on the prepared Steinway grand piano and Michael Foster on tenor saxophone and prepared soprano saxophone. Okay, that was the set. I'll tell you about some special programming coming up on these airwaves. Tomorrow, Evan Funk Davies begins. Is this his first live guest? Boy, he's got a lot of live guests this summer. And tomorrow, Evan welcomes Love Burns, the solo project. There's a comma in there, Love, comma, Burns. Solo project of longtime indie jangle guy Phil Sutton from Pale Lights, Comet Gain, and more. The new album Pavement Drawings has drawn comparisons to Lloyd Cole and Felt. This Thursday, Evan's on from 3 to 6 p.m. tomorrow, Tuesday, July 14th. This Thursday, Jody Peyote welcomes a guest to Push Button Heaven. You can hear her every Thursday from noon to 3 p.m. She talks to Tuxedo Moon's Blaine L. Reininger about his 2006 solo album, Glossolalia. They'll discuss scat, grief, process, and the ever-blurring line between automation and divine intervention. And following later this Thursday evening from 6 to 7 p.m., it's a new episode of Joe Frank's program. It's, I'm not sure what series this episode is from. It's called Just an Ordinary Man. It's an eccentric teetering on the edge of madness, claiming he's just an ordinary man. Originally performed on stage, now on the radio. On Friday, Mona welcomes Tricky to the program. You can hear Mona every Friday from 3 to 6 p.m. Tricky's got a new album coming out. They'll discuss tracks off it. It's called Different When It's Silent, out this very Friday. This is his first album in the last 6 years, and according to his manager, Alan McGee,
It's the best album he's made since Max and Quay. Todophonic Todd has two members of the Flesh Tones coming to the program this Saturday from 3 to 6 p.m., Peter Zaremba and Keith Strang. And then from 6 to 9 p.m., Rob Weisberg, bringing you Trans-Pacific Sound Paradise, brings Quadrature, led by sitarist Neil Murgai. They're a band that bursts out of the legendary Brooklyn Raga Massive band sessions. The band is rooted in raga, but blends the tradition with rock, jazz, and psychedelia. Okay. We're going to move along. You're welcome, Evan. See you tomorrow, Evan. See the rest of you in a few minutes. After the next set, we're going to listen to some 1983 music from TACO, that is, the Alternative Counter Organization, that's just been reissued on Spittle. Enjoy!

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Finishing up there with music from, again, C. Spencer Yeh, performing under the name C.S. Yeh back in 2002. A one-sided EP, 12-inch EP, called Songs 2002. The song was called Lose Air, Flip Backwards. We heard new music before that from Index for Working Music. Their record, Bunker Intimations. The track was Ick Fantasia. Ambarchi, O'Malley, and Dunn before that. That is Orrin Ambarchi, Stephen O'Malley, and Randall Dunn. Track was Circumstances of Faith from a 2014 Drag City LP called Shade Themes for Kairos, soundtrack music. Randall Dunn was somebody that I thought was new to me when I saw him over the weekend at Roulette, the No Fun New Perspectives Festival. He performed a set with a tabla player named Mir Nakibul Islam. Randall Dunn on Moog and other electronics. I looked him up and realized, oh, I know that guy. He's one of the co-founders of the Master Musicians of Bukkake. And he also has a long relationship with many, many metal and experimental musicians as their recordist. He especially is involved with Stephen O'Malley and Son, makes their records. Anyway, Brandon Lopez with Doyeon Kim before that from Syzygy Volume 1. We heard a track called 2. Brandon Lopez on the contrabass and Doyeon Kim on a traditional Korean instrument called the Gayageum. Brandon Lopez, by the way, has done 2 episodes of Radio Row right here on WFMU, I believe with his daughter. And I put a link so you can go check out one of them. Double Leopards before that, featuring Marsha Bassett. And she opened up Friday night at the festival, night 2, performing with Chuck Bettis, Christopher Reed Martin, and Gabby Strong. And we heard her playing with her old band Double Leopards live at KDVS from Savage Summer Sun back in 2005, an excerpt from that track. Tomoyuki Trio from High Oxygen Blood did High Oxygen Blood. New music from Moon Pussy, LP entitled At the Pace of Outrage. The track was called Trinkets, and at the top of the set, a fantastic track from Taco, the Alternative Counter Organization, originally released in 1983. I cannot pronounce the name of the song. It's in Japanese characters. Okay. Scott here with you for just about a half hour more. I do have, in fact, more music from the fine Drag City label coming up. That time that Jeff Tweedy from Wilco collaborated with Drimmel Rourke, their band Loose Fur, coming right up on Freeform Radio WFMU. Scott with you. Do stay tuned, please. Bye bye bye bye bye.

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Behind us now we have Abdou El Omari from 1980 tape, Lost Tape, reissued this year by Born Bad. The song is called Tanger L'été. The Hamilton Movement before that, from 1976, Send Me Some Love, Now and Again, has compiled their complete works. It's called She's Gone. Takashi Inagaki from the 1980s, soundtracks for Toshio Matsumoto. This appears to be an untitled track. Every track is accounted for except B3 on this record. Drew Gardner has a new one out now on Eiderdown. It's called Rabbit Ears, and we heard its closing track. It's called Conch Shell. And Loose Fur at the top of the set did Laminated Cat from self-titled CD of 2003. That is the set, and that's the show, friends. Thanks for hanging out with me today. My name is Scott. I do look forward to seeing you again next week, the same time, every Monday from 3:01 to 6 p.m. Do stay tuned now. Mark Hurst is stepping right on in here in just a couple minutes. Tectonic is next. This is Freeform Radio, WFMU in East Orange, WMFU in Mount Hope, in New York City and Rockland County at 91.9 FM, worldwide online, WFMU.org.

Hey everybody, welcome to another episode of Tectonic. My name is Mark Hurst, I'll be your host for the next hour. Thanks so much for joining. It is great to be back after a couple of weeks away, and I want to say thanks first of all to Matt Warwick, DJ here at WFMU, for filling in last week. I had a good trip, and now I'm back and really excited to dive back in with you, so thanks for being with me. The episode today is called Dystopia Roundup, Police Edition. If you've listened for a while, you know every now and then I like to do a dystopia roundup or a surveillance roundup, something of that sort to catch you up on the latest news as the surveillance state continues to grow and metastasize all around us. And recently there was a spate of articles having to do with police and flock safety surveillance cameras, which I will explain. But I thought it would be good just to check in with the dystopia that we are living in with respect to the police. And you'll hear in this episode, I'm not coming at this saying the police are the bad guys here. There is a kind of technology that is doing bad things to the citizens, and some police are misusing it, and other police are standing up and speaking out and saying this is bad. And you're going to hear both sides of that story, or I should say you'll hear stories on both sides of that. And I think this is important just to state at the outset that the surveillance that I am personally against is the kind of mass surveillance that puts all citizens under observation all the time. Surveillance that tracks people 24/7 everywhere they go and records, you know, everything about them, details of where they went and who they were with, and other markers that can identify them and their habits and their likes and dislikes and associations. That is a surveillance state. That is dragnet surveillance that we really should not be building in this country. If you heard not long ago, I had an interview with Andrew Guthrie Ferguson, who's the author of a book called Your Data Will Be Used Against You,

0: And that was about surveillance and the amount of data that is available to police legally with a warrant. And it's very disturbing when you hear the depth and breadth of our personal data that is available to law enforcement with a relatively small investment of their time and energy to get a warrant. Well, a lot of our data is available to police without a warrant because we are all under surveillance when we drive. And that's what I'm against. It would be different if we were building technologies to, you know, identify the bad guys and follow the bad guys around with a warrant until we got the information we needed. That's the system we used to have. Law enforcement used to need to go get a warrant for any kind of phone tap or any kind of intensive surveillance. All of that is out the window now. We're all being surveilled as though we are criminals all the time. And that brings me to Flock Safety. This is a company that I have talked about on past shows, but good to review a little bit. Flock Safety has a number of surveillance technologies that they sell to law enforcement. Probably the most popular, the most widespread, is what's called an ALPR, an automated license plate reader. And so police departments all over the country are installing automated license plate readers all over the highways and byways of their cities, municipalities, towns. I mean, it's all over the country. And the way this thing works is it's set up on a pole, on a utility pole or something, and as your car drives by, because it's right on the side of the road, the ALPR takes a photo of your car, and it gets all of the identifying detail. As the name ALPR suggests, mostly what it's getting is your identifying data of the license plate. So it can obviously character recognition on the characters in your license plate, and that goes into a database that notes where your car was and at what time. Now, it'd be one thing if the police were getting a record of every car that went by one intersection in town, let's say, but that's not how this works. When police departments sign contracts with Flock Safety, they tend to have ALPRs installed in streets and highways all over the city. And what that means is that your car then is tracked from camera to camera to camera everywhere you go throughout that city. And it's not just you, it's your neighbor, it's everybody with a car. Anyone who drives in your city is being tracked everywhere they go. 24/7, these cameras never turn off, and all of the data that they get goes into a central database that can then be collated, analyzed, searched, tracked, you know, everything that happens with all of your data that goes into big data surveillance clouds is happening with law enforcement as your license plate data goes into this this database that's then accessible via a Flock Safety dashboard. So that's the problem that we're talking about. And as you can guess, there are some problems that come out of that almost inevitably. One of those is that the camera, as it's doing the character recognition on the license plate text and numbers, can get things wrong. I mean, this is using AI. AI is a predictive, probabilistic model. It's taking its best guess at what those letters say. And if there's any kind of weirdness around the license plate that maybe the camera wasn't expecting, it can easily get things wrong, as we've seen with AI systems everywhere. I mean, these systems do make mistakes. They do have an error rate. And that's one thing if you are, you know, filling in the blank on some silly limerick that you want an LLM to write for you. It's completely different if you're identifying what the system thinks is a stolen car and feeding that directly to police that may be a little too eager to catch the bad guy in that case. So that brings me to the first story. This is from Futurism, July 9, 2026. And the headline is, Flock cameras screw up, swarm innocent man with armed police. And so you can see from the headline basically where this is going, an innocent man wrongly accused and swarmed in a very scary manner with police. So the article says that the innocent man was an automotive journalist named Joel Fetter. He was test driving a Range Rover with his wife in Minnesota and was suddenly swarmed by armed cops. The police used 4 squad cars to box him in a coordinated maneuver. I mean, this sounds like a really, they thought he was a really dangerous criminal or something. They sent out 4 squad cars to box him in. And of course, he had done nothing wrong, so he demanded an explanation. And the officer said, this is from the article again, they had been tracking him for days using Flock's AI integrated cameras, which had tagged his car as stolen erroneously, as it turned out. So his car was not stolen. He was just test driving this car. The article doesn't say, but I assume it had something to do with his job as an automotive journalist. And the story goes on to say that one officer presented him with photos taken by the cameras in the Flock app showing his vehicle plate, listen to the plate number, 3410DTM. And he said, see, that confirms we have the right car, at least according to Flock. But when Fetter got Jaguar Land Rover, the company behind this vehicle, Land Rover, on the phone, the automaker said that the reported plate number was 3403DTM, not 3410DTM. And this is what apparently drove Flock's AI tech haywire. So basically, I think what happened here was that, and those on that particular license plate, the 34 is really printed on the license plate really big. The DTM is printed really big, but the 2 digits in the middle are much smaller. And that's what threw off the character recognition of this Flock camera. The camera thought that it was 03, but it was actually 10. And the 03 denoted a stolen car, but the 10 was a non-stolen car, but it didn't read that correctly. And so it fed that AI generated flag to the police, who then went and, as I said, 4 squad cars swarmed him, boxed him in. They had guns, the whole thing. And so it was a very uncomfortable situation for Joel Fetter, but it's helpful as a reminder to us that these Flock safety cameras can make mistakes, and when they make a mistake, not if, but when they make a mistake and the flag is sent directly to law enforcement, all kinds of things can happen. And we've heard in the news plenty of times over the recent years that that things can turn violent and people can get hurt or shot. And so it's very dangerous to swarm somebody who is innocent with squad cars and armed cops based on the, as it turns out, erroneous reading of a AI-generated Flock safety flag. I love that that name, Flock Safety. Did not keep Joel Fetter and his wife safe. But that's one example of where Flock safety can go. What happens if the police, because in this first example, the police were just following the instructions of the AI, swarm this car. In a way, you can't fault those individuals. They were just following instructions. But you could certainly criticize the system that we have, but not those individual cops. However, what happens when an individual cop decides intentionally to misuse the data coming off of a Flock safety camera or set of cameras? And that's what the second story is about. This is from a past Tectonic guest. His name is Jason Kebler, who's one of the co-founders of 404 Media, a site I like a lot. And this is from July 6, 2026. And the headline is, footage shows cop stalking woman he met on a TV set after surveilling her with a license plate reader. So here what's happening, this is from the Florida Keys, and this is, as you can hear in the headline, it's kind of a strange situation. A cop who works in Florida, I guess, was hired as a security guard or some off-duty cop, a little extra cash on the side, working security at a TV shoot on a TV set. And this cop creepily decided that he was interested in one of the women there, an actor who was on the set. And so he kept going up to her and, asking her for her details and trying to chat her up. And she repeatedly said she was not interested. And the other actors finally dragged her away and were just saying, let's get you away from that creepy guy. Well, it turns out that this cop is part of a police department that has access to a local network of flock safety automated license plate readers. And the cop then misused the flock safety dashboard that he had back at the precinct to track this woman, to see, because I guess he must have followed her out in the parking lot and saw what license plate she was, or perhaps he looked her up, just first name, last name, and did an association with the license plate. Straight into that, he's able to see all of her driving patterns, where she was, at what time, and as she progressed throughout the area. So he was watching this as a stalker. He's watching the dashboard day after day, and finally there comes a moment when he identifies the woman on the road right then in a place that he can get to if he hurries. And he jumps into his car, his squad car, and he's driving down. There's footage actually in the 404 media piece. He's driving down, if you know the Florida Keys, there's that one highway that goes all the way down to Key West. He's on that highway, and it's a very narrow highway. This guy is just barreling down at top speed in order to catch this woman. In one case, risking a head-on collision with a truck that's coming in the other direction. But he was so intent on catching her, and he finally did. And so he put on the lights, he pulled her over to the side of the highway, and he goes up to, he leaves his car and walks up to her car, and she says something like, "I thought it might be you." I mean, how sad that she had a sense that it was the stalker. And so he says some creepy things to her again, finally lets her go. Now, the thing about these dashboards, the thing about being a malicious user of surveillance systems is that you also are being surveilled. And so he was swiftly caught and has been facing the consequences ever since. I mean, they saw who was using the system and they saw who he looked up, and there was dashboard cam footage in the police car of him going down the highway. I mean, it's all on record. And so he admitted to doing it. And I'm not sure what his professional consequences are going to be, but you got to hope that it's going to be strong enough that he's never going to have the ability to do this again. So that's what is at stake. In addition to all citizens being tracked all the time, in addition to the possibility of an AI making an error and an innocent person being swarmed, you have this third possibility of a problem where malicious cops can actually stalk exes or stalk people they're interested in for some reason. And hopefully the bad cop gets caught, but we can't be guaranteed of that. And in the meantime, innocent people are being harassed by these cops. Very scary situation, which, as I said, can lead to violence if things spiral out of control. All bad. Now, when we look at that third story, the woman being stalked, one possible response is someone says, well, the reason that was national news and the reason that was in 404 media is because that is such an unusual case that a cop would actually intentionally misuse the flock dashboard to locate and stalk a woman. I mean, that can't be a regular occurrence. And that brings me to my fourth link, which I'm sorry to say, this is regular enough that people have put together something called the ALPR Abuse Library. And I think this the ALPR acknowledges probably many of these are Flock Safety, but I don't think Flock Safety is the only company that makes ALPRs. But whatever the company manufacturing these things and distributing them to law enforcement, there is an entire library of ALPR abuses. And in fact, I can click on this link right now and I can read you some of the locations where this has happened. Milwaukee police investigating second former officer for alleged misuse of license plate reader database. Another one, egregious data sharing violations in Dayton, Ohio. We've got Richmond, Virginia. We've got Boulder, Colorado. We have Thornton, Colorado. We have Costa Mesa, California. We have Minneapolis. We've got another one from the state of Virginia. We've got Kansas, Idaho, Georgia, Florida, Wisconsin. You can go and you can look through this yourself. It's at library.kansas.watch. That's the URL. And you can go through this ALPR abuse library. I'm so glad that there are researchers that are cataloging these to remind us that this is not an isolated event, you know, a one-off of one cop who decides to go off the rails and stalk someone. But the problem, friends, is that Flock safety cameras and other ALPRs like it are giving the police too much power. This idea of putting out mass surveillance systems, they tilt the playing field away from democracy and towards authoritarianism and a police state. And I'll acknowledge, this is not what the individual police necessarily have asked for, but this is the situation that we have provided for them. This society, this economy that's dominated by big tech has created the scenario where police have much more power to observe and surveil and track the citizenry than they ever have ever in history. And so, of course, it is going to lead to misuse and abuse. It's inevitable. When you give a whole profession 1,000 times more power than it has ever had in the past, of course there is going to be abuse. And of course, we are right to speak out against that and to resist that. By the way, I wanted to say that if you're interested in these links that I'm bringing up, they are all on the episode page. You can find the Tectonic website at tectonic.fm, T-E-C-H, tonic.fm, and find the episode page for Dystopia Roundup Police Edition. There is good news, though, and that is there are some cops out there who look at this situation and say, we shouldn't have this degree of power. And it's really heartening that there are those brave men and women out there who are willing to stand up at professional cost and become whistleblowers and say, this is the kind of power that we have. We should not have this kind of power. And I want to play you an example of one former cop. This is a former cop named Noel Pichardo, who worked as a cop in Pawtucket, Rhode Island. And he posted a video which got shared a lot. And I want to play you the audio from that video. This is from June 27, 2026. And this link also is on the Tectonic episode page. And he talks about why he decided to speak out against Flock Safety ALPRs, these automated license plate readers, and why he claims he was forced out of the police, out of a job because he spoke out. I think this is a really important message, and I wanted to spotlight someone who's doing the right thing here, who happens to be an ex-cop. Let's hear now from Noel Pichardo.
1: Hello, everyone. My name is Noel Pichardo. I'm a ex-cop here in the state of Rhode Island. Well, I'm regrettably an ex-police officer. It's part of the reason why I'm doing one of the strangest things I've ever done, which is talking in front of a camera, in order to inform you all about a concerning trend that's been steadily rising in my state and other states across the country. So in about 2021-2022, my city, the city of Pawtucket, the police department I was a part of, along with other departments in my state, started quietly signing contracts with this new technology called Flock Camera. It's a surveillance system company run by a man named Garrett Langley. He's the CEO and founder of that company. Basically, it's a very sophisticated AI software that uses a camera system to track and monitor every vehicle that goes by the camera lens. You know, it doesn't require a violation. It doesn't require any infraction. It only requires movement. That's it. And it records the make, the model, color, bumper stickers, you name it, of the vehicle that goes by every single one of these camera lenses. They're quite discreet. If you don't know what they are, you won't be able to spot them out. They're basically put on utility poles at the main intersections in your city if you have them. So to put it bluntly, you know, if you own a car, you're now being tracked. If I could put it plainly, for committing the sin of going to work. This information is shared city to city and even state to state without a warrant. There's no legislation governing this technology. Well, specifically referring to my state, which doesn't have any legislation governing this technology, even though it's been in use for about 4 years now. And if you're still watching this video, I'm assuming your temper is starting to flare up because it's probably the first time you're hearing about this, which I think is the worst thing about this, in my opinion, is that you, the American citizen, was never notified about this innovation, nor its implementation. Your consent was never required, nor even asked for, or even thought about when your city government was putting up this new technology. For example, the chief of the Pawtucket Police Department, she was confronted by a local reporter on this very question of what gave them the right to put up these cameras without consulting the public. Her response was, so the criminals wouldn't know about it and avoid its detection. So there you go. That's their best argument about why they felt you, the public, had no right to know about this new innovation being put up in your city. So why am I in the situation that I'm in right now? Why am I talking to you? So when this innovation was first introduced in my city and many other cities in the state, I brought up a lot of the reasonable objections. I'm sure a lot of you who already came up with in the first few seconds of this video, which is concerns about privacy, concerns about abuse, and concerns about transparency. Because I brought up all these concerns to that same local reporter that interviewed the chief of the Pawtucket Police Department, and because I brought these concerns to the Government Oversight Committee at my state house, what I got for that was suspensions without pay. I lost my promotion to detectives. I had my character sullied, and all that eventually led to my resignation, which was forced on me. It wasn't my choice, but I had no choice at this point. After I resigned, I was asked to sign an NDA by my department, which I didn't even know was allowed in my profession, but maybe that's just a sign of my ignorance. But I refused to sign that NDA, and as a result, I've become unhireable in my profession. I can no longer be a police officer in my state because, you know, I guess you could say plainly, I'm a bit of a rat, if you want to put it that way. But I made peace with that. You know, I made peace with that. I can't do this anymore. I'm not naive. I know how the world works. I know that when you talk about issues that want to still be kept hidden, that the price you will pay for that is you lose your job. It is what it is. Other things have happened, but I promised I wasn't going to use this as an opportunity to rant. And so I'm not going to do that. And I don't share this to do the whole woe is me bit. I simply share to prove that some nobody patrolman from Rhode Island had his livelihood taken away from him for simply saying, hold on a second, for a technology that we apparently have nothing to worry about. And if you are worrying about it, it's because you have something to hide. The philosophy that this innovation is already grounded on is already proven to be rotten. It's grounded on this idea that you, the citizen, are first and foremost a potential suspect or potential defendant that needs to be tracked and monitored for your safety and for the safety of others. It's the same philosophy that the Soviets and many authoritarian states during the 20th century adopted, and we all know how that worked out for them. It's the same philosophy that the Chinese are currently adopting right now, and they have a similar surveillance system that they're using on their own citizens right now, which is even more egregious. And look, I get it. I want to use the tools that we have in order to capture the guy who steals your mother's car, the guy who's stalking your neighbor's daughter, or one of the guys that shoots and kills one of our young men in our city. I get it. But this isn't the answer. This technology is new, but the philosophy that it's grounded on is nothing new. It's actually quite old. And we've seen it echoed in the worst way throughout the 20th century in Europe, and I don't want it to repeat those same mistakes in our own country. So what do I want? I mean, who cares what I want, I suppose. If you're still watching this video, what do you want? I assume it's the same thing I want, which is to have these cameras taken down or have an intelligent conversation about them at the very least, which wasn't afforded to us before. We were just assumed to submit and go along with whatever our local governments decided. But what do I want right now? What I want right now is very simple. I just want you, the public, to know that these cameras exist and that they were put up without your consent. And I'm going to trust you guys to do the rest with that information. I don't know how many people are going to watch this video. It could be 50. It could be 500, 5,000. I don't know. I don't know how these things work. I don't have social media. But I have to try. You know, this is me trying. If you're looking to organize with reasonable, level-headed people who want the same things that you do, I suggest that you check out the website below. It's called deflocked.org. You know, they're a loose organization of people who don't want to punish anybody. They don't want to hold anyone accountable. They just want to speak with their legislators, speak with influential people in order to get these cameras taken off our streets. That's all they want. So if that's the type of people you want to work with, I suggest that you work with them because they simply want to go to work without being tracked just like you. And I want to add just one last thing. These requests may shock you, but first off, don't be mad at your local cops. You know, the guys who make 65 grand a year, a lot of cops in their unions, specifically the one that I was a part of, are fighting to keep their own health insurance. So I can guarantee you they're not the people responsible for this or even really care, to be honest with you. And this next request may shock you. Forgive your police leaders and your city council members, the ones who did put these cameras up. You know, I think us trying to focus on who to blame and whose job we're going to try to take away or what have you, I don't think that's going to be useful. So I say we just forgive them. And we just focus on what's really important right here, which is getting these silly cameras down and so we can move on with our lives. So if you made it this far, thank you. Thank you for listening. I hope everything I said was useful. And that's it. Take care.
0: And that again was Noel Pichardo from Pawtucket, Rhode Island, ex-police officer who claims that he was forced out or at least denied promotion and then he resigned because of being a whistleblower about the Flock Safety ALPRs, automated license plate readers. If you're just tuning in, by the way, you're listening to Tectonic. My name is Mark Hurst. I'll be your host for the remaining half hour or so of the show. I'm doing a show today called Dystopia Roundup Police Edition, and we're focused on the growing power of mass surveillance that has been given to police, to law enforcement, in part due to the proliferation of automated license plate readers, ALPRs, that are mostly provided by a company called Flock Safety, which, as we just heard Noel Pichardo say, are put on utility poles at busy intersections throughout a city, throughout a community, and are thus able to track the location of every single car. And he says this information is shared across different cities and across state lines. So anywhere you drive, anywhere, is going to be shared or accessible by all of the other clients of Flock Safety and in police departments and other states, other parts of the country. Another detail that he mentioned that I just wanted to underline is that it's the ALPRs are not just reading the license plate data. It's not just reading the letters and numbers, maybe incorrectly, on the license plate. It's also tracking the bumper stickers. So any identifying stickers on your car also go into the system. I think probably the design was, it's just one more way to identify this car versus that car. You know, it has some sort of a sticker on the back. But keep in mind, anything that goes into that database can be analyzed by law enforcement. And so you can see where this goes. If at some point the police state grows even more powerful, the authoritarian tendencies of the current federal government get even worse, you can imagine how political dissenters who have bumper stickers announcing their political leanings are more easily tracked and found and then rounded up by an authoritarian who may not like political dissent. You can fill in the blanks of who this could be and how this is all going to roll out. I'm just trying to point out that the technology is there. This mass surveillance network is there. It's likely there in your neighborhood, and it's being it's tracking you. As Noel Pichardo said, and I quote, "If you own a car, you're now being tracked." And that's really scary that the police have that kind of power over citizens. Again, go back and listen to the Andrew Guthrie Ferguson episode where we talk about how that's really dangerous for democracy to give law enforcement that asymmetric power over citizens. We were supposed to have protections of citizens in a democracy on the part of warrants that would protect us from snooping from the state. And now all of that is out the window. And as Noel said, many states don't have any guidelines or regulations about the use of ALPRs. So it's really scary. I'm going to follow that with some good news, however. Some police departments are looking at the data and the results from their flock relationship, and they're saying no. And I linked to a TechCrunch piece from July 13, 2026, with the headline, LAPD, that is Los Angeles Police Department, lets contract with surveillance giant Flock expire, citing, quote, serious concerns, unquote, over civil liberties and privacy. And the story goes on to say, as the third largest police department in the U.S., the LAPD is one of Flock's largest government customers. Yet several major U.S. cities, in addition to the LAPD, have also stopped working with Flock, including Mountain View, California, and South Portland, Maine, citing privacy worries and concerns that federal immigration officials used the cameras to track people in violation of their local laws governing their sanctuary city policies. So I think you can see why the LAPD might be especially interested in taking a closer look at what Flock is doing. And so they let their three-year contract expire. So it looks like Flock is out of Los Angeles. I have read elsewhere, by the way, that even when some municipalities have let the Flock contract expire, the cameras are still turned on, and Flock, the company, is still getting the surveillance data. Even though they might not be getting paid by the municipality, obviously the surveillance data is itself, it has some intrinsic value to a surveillance capitalist like Flock. And so in some places, I think there were further complaints that the cameras were still tracking citizens even after the contract expired. And so when I say Flock is out of Los Angeles, what I can say is that the LAPD has let the contract expire, but I don't know what that means for the actual cameras in Los Angeles. And by extension, I don't know what that means for the level of safety for the citizens and residents of that area as federal immigration officials, let's just say it, ICE is still on the streets across the country. These are scary times, friends. And so we have to find the good news. A couple of recent guests have said that on the show. You have to look for the good news and grab onto that. And so I'll just say, as far as it goes, it's really good news that Flock's third largest contract, which is in Los Angeles with the LAPD, is now at an end and may it never be renewed. Another place where Flock's contract was declined or canceled or allowed to let lapse is a much smaller place. This is Bandera, Texas. And again, our friend Jason Kebler at 404 Media covered this. This is back in May 2026. 404 Media covered that the city council in Little Bandera, Texas, voted to terminate the contract they had with Flock Safety for the ALPRs in that small community. And so that's also good news that Bandera, Texas got rid of their contract. Again, I can't say that the cameras themselves are gone, but at least the contract is gone. Well, the reason I'm bringing up Bandera, Texas, and the reason why Jason Kebler wrote a piece on this is that there was a really interesting reaction from one of the dissenting council members. That is to say, one of the council members who voted to keep Flock in town. Because I think it's important to at least acknowledge that there are multiple ways of looking at this. I'm certainly on the side of getting rid of mass surveillance, warrantless dragnets that are a danger to democracy, unfairly leave people open to errors and all of the other problems I've talked about, and stalking. But I will acknowledge that there are decision makers who, for their own reasons, seem to like Flock safety being in town. And so there was this one council member named Jeff Flowers who wrote to the local paper, the Bandera Bulletin, on May 13, something that he called the Bandera Declaration of Digital Independence. And I found this very amusing. I mean, it was a pretty clever little satire. Basically, he's saying, if you want to get rid of Flock safety, why don't we get rid of all the surveillance technologies in town, which would leave us over 100 years in the past. And so let me read you a little bit of this, because I thought it was I don't agree with him, but I thought it was a pretty amusing counterpoint. To the citizens of Bandera, this is Jeff Flowers, council member in Bandera, who had voted to keep Flock safety surveillance in town, and then he lost the vote. So this is his cry of frustration and indignation. He writes, "For months I have listened to the outcry regarding license plate recognition technology. I have seen the eye rolls, and I've even been met with Nazi rhetoric, the dangerous claim that believing in accountability and community safety is somehow equivalent to totalitarianism. Comparing a neighbor's desire for a safe street to a dark chapter of history is a classic case of comparing apples to oranges. It is a distraction used to avoid the reality of the threats our town faces today. Now, since the council has decided that we are the free state of Bandera, a place where the rights of a car thief or human trafficker to remain anonymous apparently outweigh the right of a resident to protect their property and the safety of their family, then we must go all the way. To ensure our historic county seat becomes the most traditional sanctuary in Texas, I have requested the following for the next city council agenda. Bullet: a modest proposal for digital device prohibition, a total ban on all cellular and GPS-capable devices for all operations within city limits. If we are to be truly private, we must leave our smartphones at the city line. Bullet number two, a modest proposal for total surveillance abolition, both residential and commercial. This is a total ban on all outward-facing cameras, including residential doorbells, and all commercial CCTV or security camera technology. If municipal safety cameras are invasive, then no business or homeowner should be allowed to monitor the public. We will remove every lens in town. And bullet number three, a modest proposal for total municipal and commercial decommissioning. A total termination of all internet services and electronic record keeping. We are going back to 1880, paper ledgers and cash only. A history lesson: in the 1880s, privacy in this county seat was non-existent. When a stranger rode into Bandera, the marshal gave them an interview, not space. The livery stable registered their horse's brand, and the merchants watched their every move. Anonymity was for outlaws. Accountability was for citizens. But let's take Bandera back to 1880 properly. No double standards, no hypocrisy. If LPRs are unconstitutional and invade our right to public privacy, we need to be courageous enough to go all the way. I look forward to the Privacy First crowd showing up to support these bans. just remember to leave your phones at home. That, my friends, was a great rant. I don't agree with it, but I appreciate the spirit that Jeff Flowers has brought to the Bandera Declaration of Digital Independence, which was printed in the Bandera Bulletin on May 13, 2026, saying, oh, you want privacy? Then let's take it all the way. Ban all the smartphones, ban all internet, ban all cameras, and go back to paper and pencil as our only record keeping. I love it. Now, apart from the modest proposal, the Jonathan Swiftian kind of stuff, where he's obviously making a ridiculous argument in order to make a point, let me try to pull out a couple of the interesting counterpoints. He's saying that what did he say? Anonymity is for outlaws. Accountability is for citizens. So basically, he's saying the reason we have these flock safety cameras is to keep an eye on things, just like we did in the old days when the livery stables would check the horse's brand. So in a way, he is drawing a link back to 1880, ironically enough. But he's saying we got to keep an eye on things because the bad guys are the ones that we're looking out for. The good guys have nothing to worry about. It's another version of the old argument that we've heard over the years. If you have nothing to hide, then you shouldn't be worried about surveillance. And this is where I have to apologize to Jeff Flowers, but we do have to bring up, as Noel Pichardo just did, that the 20th century did do some experiments on that very idea, both in Soviet Russia and in Nazi Germany, using mass surveillance in order to keep the citizenry in check and to snuff out any designs on democracy. The very fact of surveillance changes the tenor of a society. If Jeff Flowers wanted to do some reading, I have plenty of articles and books to recommend to him that make this point. And let me just say, hundreds of past interviews here on Tectonic of guests, you know, journalists and researchers and other experts in surveillance talking about the intrinsic danger of mass surveillance on a society, especially one that purports to want to be democratic, as opposed to a country like China, where, you know, everyone lives under the Chinese Communist Party. Everyone kind of knows that's the deal. You don't speak out, and hopefully you don't get dragged off to the camps, and people just kind of live their lives. Things are different here. We have aspirations to be a free and open democracy, although that is looking less and less likely by the day because of things like this mass surveillance from license plate readers. So I think Jeff Flowers is wrong, but I do appreciate him writing such an entertaining piece in the local bulletin. So this is where we're at. If I can just summarize, because we just have a few minutes left. We've got mass warrantless surveillance that treats all citizens as criminals. We have AI-generated analysis that is larded down with mistakes, errors. You can call them hallucinations if you want, but AIs do make mistakes. And this is a high-stakes environment where you're going to have police cars swarming someone that the AI told them to go get. That is a very dangerous situation and honestly should never happen. That should never happen, that an AI's mistake swarms cops around an innocent person. Then we have the beyond those AI mistakes and mass surveillance, we have the possibility of stalking, where a cop uses, or anyone who has access to the flock dashboard, maliciously uses the data to track and stalk someone and then harass them or do who knows what with that data. That should never, ever happen. And that is happening fairly often, as we heard from the database from Kansas that I talked about. And then we have someone like Noel Pichardo, an ex-cop, who, while he was a police officer, stood up and said, hey, this is wrong. The public needs to know about this. And he gets punished. So we have whistleblowers getting punished. And then we get to citizens. And I want to tell you a story from the Tidewater area of Virginia. This is an area that I know fairly well. And this is from Suffolk, which is in the Norfolk, Portsmouth, Virginia Beach area. Suffolk is right in there. This is from June 27, 2026, from a Portsmouth news station called WAVY. And the headline is, Suffolk man accused of damaging flock cameras and said they're unconstitutional. So there was a man charged with damaging more than a dozen flock safety cameras in that area around Suffolk last year. And when he was caught, he told the investigator that the devices were, quote, unconstitutional and a violation of his and others' Fourth Amendment rights. And that, I have to say, is totally correct and a correct reading of the Fourth Amendment and a correct legal analysis. He is correct. Now, as for the vigilante action of taking it upon himself to damage or destroy flock safety cameras, I'm not going to weigh in on that because that's illegal, and I'm not going to be on air recommending anyone to take any illegal actions. But I just want to point out that at least one person in Suffolk, Virginia, turned vigilante because he had enough of the mass surveillance and he wanted to do something about it. Then he's, of course, arrested, and his name is Jeffrey Sovereign, age 41. The story says he faces 13 counts of destruction of property, 6 counts of petty larceny, and 6 counts of possession of burglary tools, according to charging documents. So I don't know what the sentencing possibilities are here, but it doesn't look good. I know he had a crowdfunding campaign that got some interest from citizens who wanted to help him mount a legal defense. But this is another problem that we have in the society when law enforcement is signing contracts with a company that does mass surveillance. When you have citizens starting to rise up, the citizens themselves are at risk. I mean, in this case, of course, doing something illegal. But if you've got whistleblowers at risk and citizens at risk, and you have victims of erroneous arrest or accusation because of AI errors, and then you have citizens, mostly women, who are being harassed and stalked, you look at this and you say, this situation is not good. We should do something about it. And I don't have an easy answer for you. This is often the moment in the show when I ask a guest, when I have a guest, what do you think we should do from here, now that we're all thoroughly depressed and terrified? And usually what the guest says at this point is, go and find your community. Go and join a community. Working as a community, we can make things better. And so, for example, we've heard about the resistance against data centers. It's not one person going vigilante against the local data center. It's a group of citizens going to the county meeting or the zoning meeting or the city council meeting and asking tough questions. Similarly, I think the opportunity for us as citizens is to make our voice heard, find a community, and collectively make our voice heard that we would like the Fourth Amendment against unreasonable search and seizure to actually be honored, to be followed in this country, rather than trashed as it is being right now. And I'll just give one more plug for my interview with Andrew Guthrie Ferguson, talking about how the amount of data that is accessible to law enforcement in contravention to the Fourth Amendment of the U.S. Constitution. We talked in some detail about that. Go back and listen to that interview if you're interested in more. But I'll just say, this is the sort of work that we need to do. The final story I want to read for you, really quick. I only have a couple minutes. This is from the Bay Area News Group, July 7, 2026. It has to do with police, but this one is not about Flock. This is about Google. You know, Google has these self-driving cars called Waymo cars. We should really call them Google Waymo. To remember, anytime you get in a Waymo, you are being surveilled by Google. In the same way, if you use Google Search or Gmail or Google Maps or a Google Android surveillance phone, you are being tracked by Google. And so what happened in this Google Waymo car, this is in the Bay Area of California, the story says that two 15-year-olds allegedly were in a Google Waymo car and drinking alcohol and shooting water beads from a toy gun. I guess that means a water gun, as they rode around in the driverless car. Okay, so I'll agree, bad behavior. 15-year-olds drinking and harassing people from the car is not good. I'll agree with that. But the reason I think this made the news is for what happened next. Google Waymo stopped the car in a parking lot and notified the police, who then arrived and detained the teens. So, now this is just one case, of course, of two misbehaving teenagers, but do you see where this leads? If you get in a Google Waymo car, you're being tracked. And if at any point your behavior, your words, or your data, maybe it's tracking what you're doing on your Google surveillance phone, anything you do, say, mutter, type, listen to, anything that you do in that car can be tracked. And if it runs afoul, either of Google or of any of Google's government partners, the Google Waymo car will deliver you straight to the police. And you can see where that goes in an authoritarian society where two, let's say, political activists who are dissenters from the authoritarian regime have a conversation in a Google Waymo car, and all of a sudden, the Google Waymo car is no longer going to their chosen destination, it's going to the precinct. That's the world that we are headed into. That's the dystopia that we're headed into. Because of the asymmetry of power that big tech has conferred on law enforcement, which is unconstitutional as well as being unethical and unfair, and I'll just warn everyone, unsustainable. That's the world that we are headed into. So find your community and make your voice heard, because we really do need to do better than this. 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Until next time, friends, I've got some homework for you. I want you to avoid Apple, abandon Amazon, forget Facebook, and whatever you do, friends, get off Google. And I thought we could go out, speaking of all this automated nonsense that is threatening us, there's a fun song by Burning House called Turn Off the Robot. Let's hear it now. I'll see you next time, friends. Don't be too worried. We're going to get through this somehow. Just find a community. Find a community. Find a community.

We are going to start tonight's show. You know, preparing for the show earlier today, I was going through the music of a guy named Yachko Sefer, S-E-F-F-E-R, and that's not his real name. He's a Hungarian-born musician, sax player, but moved to France, and I guess spent most of his career in France. I was going through a compilation of his music called Retrospective, a two CD set. And the song that I chose to play on the show tonight, I realized is actually not, wasn't recorded under his name, but it was recorded under the name, it was recorded by the band Zao, Z-A-O. Zao was a great French prog band of the mid-70s. And Mr. Sefer was a member of the group. So it appears on his, oddly, on this compilation retrospective of his music, but it's actually a Zao recording. And we're going to hear it now. This is going to be a track called Metatron, and it originally appeared on a Zao release called Shekinah in 1975. Let's try that again.

And that's music from the group Zao, Z-A-O. I always wondered if it's supposed to be pronounced Z-A-O or Z-A-O, because it's usually capitalized. We may never know. Again, a track called Metatron from the Zao album titled Shekinah. And again, featuring a guy named Jacko Sefer on sax, Hungarian / French musician who did lots of work with lots of people, including that group Zao, and several genres kind of thrown together into the melting pot there, very sort of jazz fusion-y, especially with the electric piano, the signature instrument of jazz fusion, and also those wordless vocals, which are endemic to so-called Zul music. All right, then. We're going to hear more French music now, if I can locate it. I was here a minute ago. There it is. We're going to hear something from a group called Toboggan, and one of those words that are kind of difficult to spell. 1B, 2Gs, T-O-B-O-G-G-A-N. I'm not even sure if that's the way the band spells it. I actually can't swear that's the way the word is spelled. I'm a pretty good speller usually, but that's just one of those words that trips you up. Toboggan, we're going to hear a track from a 2021 release called Première Descente. Again, these folks are from France, and we're going to hear a track with a more or less unpronounceable title. Not because it's French, mind you. I can pronounce French okay, just because it's unpronounceable. It's a crazy hodgepodge of letters. Anyway, music from Toboggan right here.

Oh boy. And you're tuned to listener-supported freeform radio, WFMU. This show is called It's Complicated, the program where less is less. We just heard music from the group Toboggan. They are a French band, and lots of notes there, lots of unusual time signatures. The more, the better. And we heard a track from a 2010, I'm going to say, album. No, 2021. Okay. Again, from the group Toboggan, a track from an album called Première Descente, which you can find on Bandcamp. Can hear something now. We're gonna quiet it down a little bit. Blessed Relief. We're gonna hear a track from Arch Garrison. Arch Garrison is not a person, but a group. Actually, a duo. And they hail from UK. Where in UK? Let me see if I can find it. Salisbury, UK. Okay, he says quickly, glancing at the Bandcamp page. And they really interesting group. I would call them sort of a folk group, really, but there's certain like visceral proggy elements that I just love. And I'm going to play a track from the album that is more proggy than most. Most of the record is you know, pretty no funny stuff, you know, folky music, but interesting and somehow weirdly proggy in a way that I can't exactly put my finger on. But this track is more blatantly proggy. We're going to hear the title track from an album called The Bitter Lay, a song obviously about potato chips, right? Lays being the term for a bag of potato chips, and lay being a single potato chip. The Bitter Lay, from the group Arch Garrison, and this will be the title track from that album.

And that's music from the group the group Arch Garrison, title track from an album called The Bitter Lay. Again, they are a duo from the UK, and I believe both of the members also play in a group called North Sea Radio Orchestra, who you should also check out. Both bands have a bunch of stuff available on Bandcamp, and I urge you to look into it. We're going to hear now, we're going to go back to the 70s. All roads lead to 1974, I'm afraid, when you're talking about prog rock. And we're going to hear a track from 1974 from a group called Isotope, English band that at one point, not on the album that I'm about to play, mind you, but a little bit later on, they were joined by Hugh Hopper, who of course was a founding member of Soft Machine, bass player in Soft Machine. So Hugh Hopper was in this band at some point, but not just yet. We can hear a track from their first album, self-titled album from 1974, Isotope. I've been dipping my toes more into sort of fusion-y prog recently, it seems, and this is also a little jazzy. So again, Isotope, we're going to hear a track called Retracing My Steps from 1974.

And again, that's the group Isotope, English group from 1974, the year of our Lord, 1974, our Lord being Rick Wakeman. And we heard a track there called Retracing My Steps from their self-titled debut album, sounding kind of jazzy. I'm going to play a shortish track. I hate to play shortish tracks on the show, but because I just, you know, want to give you something to sink your teeth into, I suppose. But this album, all the tracks on this album are short, and I really want to play this album, which is by someone named M. Fizema. First name E-M-M-E, last name Fizema. A great punk style name, like Debonair or Ari Up, for that matter. I'm going to hear a track from an album called Chronic Bronchitis, somehow related to emphysema, maybe. And again, it's sort of a short track, but that's okay. We're going to hear a piece called Endless from that album, Chronic Bronchitis, which was released in 2020. Emphysema, I believe, is from Columbus, Ohio, and away we go.

3 minutes and 31 seconds, a mere blip from Emphysema, a track from the album Chronic Bronchitis, and that was a piece called Endless with that very prominent fretless bass. More French music now. Is that okay? Is that all right? If I play another French thing? And not only that, but I played this group not that long ago, maybe a few months ago, but you know, I have a hankering to hear them. This is going to be a group called Tracteur, to be absolutely precise. And they're from Toulouse, France. And we're going to hear a track from a self-titled album released in 2019. And this will be a piece with the fabulous title Vegan Hardcore from the group Tracteur.

And music there from the French group Tracteur. They are from Toulouse, France, and we heard from a self-titled album released in 2019. We heard a track called Vegan Hardcore, the last track on that album. More French music now. What the heck? We're going to hear something from Jack Dupont. That's J-A-C-K-D-U-P-O-N with no space in the middle. And we're going to hear also French, also a French group. And we're going to hear a track from an album released in 2019. Do these dates matter? Does anybody care about these precise dates? Maybe. So I'll give them. Released November 18th, 2019, it says here, in case you're interested, in case you're keeping track. And this will be a piece called La Grosse Machine, which means the big machine in French.

And music there from Jack Dupont. Jack, G-A-C-K-D-U-P-O-N. Did I say a group? I might have said that before. That is completely incorrect. Jack is a multi-instrumentalist, plays percussion and also other instruments, guitar, bass, plays most of the instruments, but there's basically a duo on that album. And we heard from it a track called La Grosse Machine by Jack Dupont. And that's just about going to do it for me. I wanted to tell you about some upcoming programs because there are really some amazing, amazing upcoming specials here at FMU, but I don't really have time. It's hard to. I would love to just read through the list of upcoming shows on my show, but it's just the time just doesn't permit that usually. But I encourage you, I strongly encourage you to go to our upcoming page on the WFMU website, wfmu.org/upcoming, and see upcoming specials. There are always very, very many really excellent specials, special guests, live performances, and whatnot that will all be advertised, mentioned on that page. 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And that's going to do it for me. Up next at 8 p.m., taking you till 9, will be Amanda with Out Here in the Field, her field recording show. And following at 9 p.m., taking you till 12 midnight, will be Daniel Blumen. Thanks for listening, folks. See you next time. I'm here next week, and then the following week, which is July 27th, I'll be taking the week off, filling in for me. I'm happy to say will be Gaylord Fields. Don't miss that. That's 2 weeks from today. And of course, naturally, you're tuned to listener-supported WFMU in East Orange, WMFU in Mount Hope, in New York City, and Rockland County at 91.9 FM, online at wfmu.org. 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